Thanks for hanging out with me this evening. My name is Taylor Mills at Spirit 105.3. Tomorrow morning, Erica, make sure you're listening. She'll tell you when that you could win a 2-month supply to Camino Coffee. That smells really good, too. Every time I think of coffee, I think about how great it smells. I hope you're doing great.

0: 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I hope you are getting to enjoy it. My name is Taylor Mills. 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
1: Finland that indicates a single 30-minute sauna session can significantly boost the number of immune cells in our bloodstream. 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
0: Well, if you're in Seattle, the surrounding area right now, you're looking at 84. Wow. Noticeably cooler tomorrow as highs drop 15 degrees or so, but still nice with hit or miss showers to end the work week, turning to rain and cooler to the start of the weekend. So tomorrow we're looking at 70 for the high, and then Thursday 68, Friday 63. So 84 right now is pretty amazing. Thanks for hanging out with me this evening. My name is Taylor. I'm really glad you're here.

0: Hi, it's Spirit 105.3. My name's Taylor Mills. Have you ever had one of those moments where you randomly start thinking about somebody and then they're from your past and you don't really stay in contact with them, but maybe they're on your social media page or something like that? That has happened to me recently with a guy that I grew up with named Ty. So if you could pray for Ty. So I get a phone call from him today before I started the show. Ty is not really walking with Jesus. So I said, Ty, we've watched each other make good decisions and bad decisions, and somehow we're still friends after all these years. I went to like homecoming with him in ninth grade. Before we hung up, I said, will you do me a huge favor? I said, it's really kind of bizarre, but yet it's not, that you reached out. I said, because I feel this big nudge to talk to you about Jesus. And he was like, here we go. And I said, no, seriously, will you do me a favor for the next 30 days? Would you just pray one simple prayer? Talk to God in your car, Ty. Say, Jesus, if you're real, show me. Well, he never said he would, but after I hung up, I couldn't stop thinking about it. There are so many people in my life that I love, family and friends and people I've known for decades, people that are on my social media, and sometimes talking about Jesus, even though I do it on a radio for a living, it feels awkward when it's people that I've known my whole life. I don't know how they're going to respond. I told Ty, I said, Ty, none of us are getting out of here alive. We've had so many people we love just leave this planet. And at some point, loving people means being willing to have the uncomfortable conversations. And one of those is a bold conversation, declaring the gospel with people you love. Maybe God isn't asking you to have the answers. Maybe he's just asking you to care enough to start the conversations and trust him to do the rest. That's what I did with Ty today, and it feels pretty good.
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2: Had a good Tuesday afternoon. Getting into Everett, southbound 5. A crash just north of Highway 2 has it heavy from the 529 interchange in Marysville. That'll delay you over a half an hour to get through that. It's also sluggish getting to Everett on northbound 5 from approaching the Boeing Freeway, Highway 526. An extra 10 minutes there. An earlier problem, North 405 in Kirkland has it still slow approaching 520 up to 85th, about a 25-minute drive there, about a 25-minute delay through downtown Bellevue on South 405 starting at 520. Also an extra 20 minutes, West 520 across the bridge to I-5. Northbound 5, plan on an extra half an hour from Albro up to James. Then it slows still approaching the construction zone, about an extra 10 minutes from Denny to the Ship Canal Bridge. And at last check, 1 hour waits at the Mukilteo and Point Defiance terminals. 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

Martin Luther said it best, pray and let God worry. 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

0: Loving the weather. Seattle has 83 if you're there right now. It's Spirit 105.3. Enjoy it because things are going to cool down. Like tomorrow, the high's only 70. My name's Taylor Mills. That's producer Aaron. Snooping on your spouses is at an all-time high. Why don't we trust each other? All right, listen to this. 30% of spouses admit to secretly reading emails, text messages, or even checking the other's browser history.
1: Okay. I pretty much live in a way in which I wouldn't mind if Brianna snooped on me, and I don't hide my phone when she comes walking by. Right. I turn the phone the other direction, you know? It's kind of a way to keep yourself out of trouble with that.
0: I don't want to cause any fights, but I do believe as a married couple, social media and emails and any way like that, if you don't have each other's password, I mean, it is a way the enemy can come in and destroy things. So I think it's a good idea. Just don't snoop.
1: What do you consider snooping?
0: Well, like if your husband leaves and you run to his computer desk and you're trying to log in.
1: Oh, okay. Are you like watching over the shoulder?
0: Yeah. I'm telling you, Andy Stanley's guardrails, it's one of my favorite things to watch for any married couple. It's on YouTube. You can check it out.
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All because of the music you've chosen to surround yourself with. 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Oh Lord, I need

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4: And good evening. I-90 eastbound, an accident blocking the carpool lane to the Mount Baker Tunnel. It's back to I-5, about a 10-minute delay to get through there. West 520 getting into downtown Seattle. It slows across the floating bridge to I-5, taking an extra 20 minutes. On southbound 5, it's Ravenna to Denny. Northbound 5 takes over an extra half an hour from Michigan up past I-90. South 405 through Bellevue and Northeast 8, the Coal Creek Parkway, the delay there. And southbound 5 getting into downtown Everett. It slows from Marysville, taking it about 15 minutes to drive that, but all due to an earlier accident. 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
5: 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We'll talk about it coming up. Before

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1: Hi, it's Erica. 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
1: So there's a very popular song, I'm sure you've heard it here, called Firm Foundation.
0: Mm-hmm.
1: Great song.
0: One of my favorite.
1: Very biblical. The idea that Jesus is a rock that we can build on, that he is our firm foundation, our cornerstone, mm-hmm. all that sort of stuff. And I was thinking about, okay, Jesus is my firm foundation. This is true. I'm putting all of myself on that square, okay? So
0: yeah.
1: What other firm foundations are there? Like, look at the alternatives. I'm like, wait a second. It's not just that he's my firm foundation. He's the only firm foundation. Nothing else in my life. There are things that I might enjoy, love, all of that. But in terms of just being like his everlasting arms that you would lean on, nothing, no one offers that but him.
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1: You got to respect this. I would think, producer Sherry, you're a single woman.
0: I am, yes.
1: Certain things that guys can do, they're like, that's
0: impressive.
1: This guy from Idaho just set a new record for wearing, he put on 32 t-shirts in 1 minute. Okay. That's incredible.
0: All right.
1: Like over each other.
0: Sure. No, I have it very vividly in my mind right
1: now. You're averaging putting on a shirt less than two seconds.
0: 2 seconds, sure. 2 seconds per shirt, approximately.
1: 1,001. Thousand, I get another shirt. 1,002. I think it's another shirt.
0: Yes.
1: Another shirt.
0: And you think this is an attractive quality?
1: I don't know that it is. Okay. I'm just guessing.
0: I don't think that it is. Okay. I think most women would prefer doing the dishes.
1: This is why guys are surprised. We, like, what do people want from us?

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My dad would always put the radio station on for us, and it would just make us feel really happy. If we were ever fighting in the car, we put the music on, and then instantly it was super peaceful.

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1: So wild how the kingdom of God works. Like, the way humans generally work, of course, is you get power from your position. Mm-hmm. Right? Like, you've got this position, so you have power. And if you want power, you have to get that position. But the kingdom of God is like, you have this power without position. Even Jesus, the King of Kings, what does he do? He becomes one of us, walks among us, washes our feet.
0: No reputation.
1: Right. Yes. Right. So it's like, it doesn't do the power thing from position, because that's not how this works.
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1: Hi, this is Steve. You know, there really are no self-made people. If we're better than we used to be, God did it.
2: My name is Brant, and producer Sherry is here, and we hope that our show is really encouraging to you, like, deeply. So, I mean, it's a lot of goofy stuff we do, because that's who we are, but ultimately, we hope it all is something that actually breathes life into you, like, gives you courage, because we're honored to be able to talk to you. Like, we take this really seriously, even if it... Even if I'm miming sometimes or whatever.
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1: Yeah, it's just like a lifeline to God. 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
2: Maybe you've been hurt big time before and you've got wounds in life. I think it's all of us, actually, but some people are more aware. But I found this quote from On Renown. I ran across it again. And I wanted to share it because I've seen in my own life how God will actually take the stuff I went through. I've seen this with other people too, and he'll actually make it into something that's a blessing for other people. Mm-hmm. You wouldn't want to go through it again, but he does do that. And On Renown said, nobody escapes being wounded. We're all wounded people, whether physically, emotionally, mentally, or spiritually. The main question is not, how can we hide our wounds so we don't have to be embarrassed, but how can we put our woundedness in the service of others? When our wounds cease to be a source of shame and become a source of healing, we have become wounded healers.
3: 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I'm gonna set my world on fire. 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
1: Okay, here we go. Just a little heads up.
0: Yes.
2: I'm one of those shock jocks.
0: Yes, yeah.
1: But I keep it totally clean. This is who we are.
0: Yes, absolutely.
1: But I do shock people with interesting stuff. This is shocking.
0: That they can go and talk about later.
1: Right. Yes. It's like, wait, what? Mm-hmm. He said what? Who said that? What? No way. And okay, then you're, yes, they find out about the show. Like, what, the Brain Hansen show?
0: There's a progression. And,
1: yeah.
0: Okay.
1: Viggo Mortensen, who played Aragorn on the Lord of the Rings movies,
0: mm-hmm,
1: he's now 66.
0: Okay.
1: Ian McKellen was 62 when they started shooting the movies, doing Gandalf.
0: That is interesting.
1: He's 4 years older than the...
0: Gandalf.
1: No, it's so weird.
0: Yeah, yeah.
1: It's just too weird. So, what we need you to do...
0: Go Buzz, please.
1: Go tell people about it. Let them freak out. Let them ask.
0: Reference the show.
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0: Brant and Sherry, where you'll walk away encouraged.
1: One thing we got to get over, to the idea that God is way out there and he's removed from everything up in heaven. That's not what's going on. He's right there.
2: Yeah, like, I heard someone say he is as close as your breath.
1: Yes, he's right there waiting. He's waiting.
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1: So this was helpful to me, and I thought I'd bounce it off of you as you're listening here, just in case it's helpful to you too. I can be a little bit naive about people, but I thought this was interesting to think about somebody who's charming, because this happens in church culture too. Somebody's just charming.
0: Yeah.
1: And you're charmed.
0: Yeah.
1: Well, charm is an ability that some people have more than others. So it's a good question, they said, to ask, okay, why is this person charming me?
0: Ooh.
1: And it may not be a bad reason.
0: No, but it's a good thing to ask.
1: Maybe just trying to make you feel at home.
0: Yeah.
1: But why do they, because it's a switch you flip on and off. It's an ability. So you recognize, okay, this person's trying to charm me, rather than what a charming person.
0: Yes.
1: Like, that's really true. Think about that. Like, so what's going on here? Like, why are we pouring on the charm right now?
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14: 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Our rent is going through the roof. My husband and I are both looking for jobs. As soon as I hung up, I heard Worship Through It on the radio, and then you said, your breakthrough's coming through, I know it. And I was in prayer for that at that very moment. So thank you so much.

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1: Hey, this is Chris with Stars Go Dim. And I don't know if you've ever been in a point in your life when you can look back and just say, oh my gosh, without God, I don't know where I would be. Looking at God and understanding how much He's done for you and knowing that the only thing that you can do is give Him the highest praise, which is holy, holy, holy.

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1: Hey, it's Josh. 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
2: Hey, what's up? My name is Brant. Heard a great description for the Bible, like a word picture. I think it's so good, and it was helpful to me, so I thought I'd share it. We'll talk about that and so much more this hour. So glad you're listening. Producer Sherry is here, too. 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

Feeling overwhelmed? Lift your spirit with Psalm 28. 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
1: Don't know if you've noticed this, but boy, we do a lot of going back and forth. If you notice that, just in life.
0: Yeah.
1: Going to work, coming back from work, going to school, coming back to school, go to the store, coming back to the store, coming and going. And traditionally, that's when you're at your most vulnerable. And I suppose it still is because you could get in a car accident or something. Like, that's when you're out and you could be hurt. I just think it's really cool. In Psalm 121, it talks about how God watches over our comings and goings. And at the time, again, you could, you're at risk of being attacked back then, but now you're at risk of being attacked, sure, but mostly it could be an accident or something, but all of your back and forth, he's watching over you.
0: I love that, because that is a good portion of our lives.
1: It is. It's
0: transition
1: a,
0: back and forth.
1: It's a lot. We don't think about it that much. But maybe you should think about it. You're driving back and forth.
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1: A lot of people talking about the big Freedom 250 celebration, who should be playing and who shouldn't and all that sort of stuff. I'm like, let me do this.
0: Okay, and?
1: I got a lineup.
0: Okay, let's see.
1: Some of it, you'll be like, yeah, you've wanted that for the halftime show for Super Bowl.
0: Okay, got it, yeah.
1: Starts with Need to Breathe.
0: Okay.
1: They're awesome.
0: Yeah, I love them.
1: Kenneth Branagh, the actor, comes out, does his bit from Hamlet.
0: Okay, not familiar, but sure.
1: And then number three, I have that one violin guy in that video where he's playing in the subway and nobody notices him and stuff. That guy?
0: Yeah, that guy, sure.
1: I want that guy.
0: I should be happy to do it.
1: Fourth, I want Kermit. I want Banjo. I want Rainbow Connection. We know that.
0: Okay. That's not your closer?
1: Fifth, I want Family Force 5 reunion. I got a big closing.
0: Oh, okay, got it.
1: Family Force 5 reunion.
0: Oh my goodness, that's fantastic.
1: I want Key and Peele and doing their airline sketches. I want Rich Mullins tribute. Then I want Russell Crowe and Paul Bettany reenacting the violoncello thing in Master and Commander.
0: Oh,
1: and then
0: wow.
1: The finale is Miss Piggy and I.
0: You?
1: Sing Shallow from A Star is Born. And then at the conclusion, there's like thousands of Uncle Sam's on stilts that come in. And then a huge, massive drone thing that shows Fozzie Bear in the sky.
0: This shows Fozzie. Okay, does he have some red, white, and blue something
1: yes.
0: on? Okay.
1: Yes, he does.
0: All right.
1: So that's
0: you know what? Hey, listen, happy birthday, America.
1: Come on.

It keeps me so focused on Jesus and how he saved us, and it has changed my life, getting my head straight. I'm Jennifer from Arlington, and I love

0: mess with us.
1: It's Brant and Sherry. Lighthearted laughs.
2: I'm sorry.
1: And real substance.
3: Really, sorry, really serious.
2: Oh, really support. Serious. Okay.
1: With even more laughs. Refreshingly odd. Oddly refreshing. 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
1: This is great. I really thought this was great. I want to share something with you. I heard the Bible described this way, so it's not original to me.
0: Mm-hmm.
1: But I was saying the Bible's like a house, like a one-story, three-bedroom ranch.
0: Okay.
1: It's, you know, it's all on the ground level.
0: Mm-hmm.
1: And that's good.
0: Mm-hmm.
1: But it's more like a skyscraper.
0: Okay.
1: So you can go in on the first level, and it's true there.
0: Mm-hmm.
1: And maybe that's where you are as a kid.
0: Okay.
1: But there's just layers and layers and layers of truth that just gets deeper and deeper and better and better and better. Things on top of other things
0: mm-hmm.
1: that you had no idea.
0: Yeah.
1: But there are floors yet unexplored. I'll add that to it.
0: Mm-hmm.
1: Like, I'm just finding that to be true. You think you know it, and then there's a whole other level. Like, wow, that was, oh, it's so good. Anyway, there's a lot more to be learned, and I like that.
2: 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Sometimes it's kind of subtle. Sometimes it's just a big old huge blowout. I'm talking about the relationship between your kids, the sibling thing. As a mom, it's one of the things that I've had to learn how to navigate through the years. I'm Julie Lyles Carr, host of the All Mom Does podcast. And sibling rivalry, well, it's a real thing. 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
6: 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I think you're going to like him.

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Hi, this is Champ. I actually grew up listening to Spirit 105.3. My mom and I would jam out in the car. Yeah, it's just always been a part of my everyday. Fantastic way to start the day every morning as I'm driving into work. And just thank you. Thanks for being there.

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1: Hi, I'm Max. Whether you're raising a shout of praise or complaining in the loudest voice you have, let the God of the universe know what's on your mind. He just wants to hear from you.
2: Hey there, my name is Brant. Producer Sherry is here too. So I asked this question on Twitter and I got a huge response of like people being honest. How quickly does your mind drift off when you start to pray? And I got one major answer to that. And I want to talk about that. I think it's worth talking about. We'll talk about it coming up.

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That's good. 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

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That's good for this month and all year. 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
1: Let's see how you do on this list of the most popular status symbols.
0: Oh, okay.
1: Number one is a high-end watch.
0: No. You?
1: Nope.
0: Okay.
1: Luxury handbag?
0: Yes, but it's right. It's a book bag, but
1: no,
0: okay.
1: For me.
0: Okay.
1: Got latest it. iPhone, no.
0: No.
1: At-home sauna, no.
0: No.
1: Hot tub or pool.
0: Oh, I do. But yes, it's for the kids.
1: No for me.
0: No for you. Okay.
1: Designer sorry. Shoes.
0: Is Nike or Nike designer? No.
1: No. No. Well, I mean, somebody designed them.
0: Right.
1: So, walk-in closet.
0: Yeah.
1: I feel like that's tricky because you can walk in just about any closet.
0: You go. I was going to say anybody's closet. You can walk in. Right. I don't know if you're going to get out. But.
1: Designer clothing.
0: No, not really.
1: An electric vehicle.
0: No.
1: Backyard with an outdoor kitchen.
0: Ooh, that sounds lovely. No.
1: You, sound, you finished with like two?
0: I have two, I think.
1: You won two to nothing. I got shut out.
0: You have none of the
1: I have no symbols for my status.
2: It's a bird.
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1: Question: how quickly does your mind start drifting when you start to pray? I asked people on Twitter about this. I had 900 and some responses.
2: Wow.
1: And by far, the most common answer was in the first minute. And if you think I'm saying that to be like, we need to get better about that, I'm not. I'm just saying you're among friends. If that's you, like your mom, so does mine.
2: Yeah.
1: But bring it back.
2: Yeah.
1: Bring it back. God understands that. And usually, I've shared this before, and I've put this to work in my own life, but usually where your mind drifts off to is important. Or at least it's important enough for you that it's on your mind. Yeah. And you can fold that back into your prayer. You can tell God, oh yeah, like your mind just drifted to your kids or your job or your hopes for the future or your emotions or whatever. Bring that right back into the prayer.

0: I feel like music can really speak to you in ways that other things can't and bridge the gap in a lot of ways. I just really love the music. I feel like it's biblical, it's grounding, it fills my faith. I just love it.
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1: Yeah.
0: Refreshingly odd, oddly refreshing.
2: Yeah, you know what?
1: That's true.
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2: It's true. We can beat ourselves up because we're not good, quote unquote, at praying. I was mentioning that. Put out this survey, and most of the people answered, my mind starts to drift within the first minute when I'm praying.
1: And then a lot of times you get guilty.
2: Yeah.
1: And then you either stop or you because you just think it's this ritual that you're kind of going to God for this thing, and now he's going to be mad at you because
2: which is a tragedy,
1: right?
2: Because
1: he wants to be with you.
2: Right.
1: He loves you. He wants to be with you. He wants you in his presence.
2: So take that thing, that your mind drifts off to, talk to him about it. Prayer is you and God talking about what you're doing in life together.
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1: Hello, friends. 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

honest, I want to worship Jesus every day. I want my kids to be worshiping the Lord. And subconsciously, when we're listening to Spirit 105.3, it's constant worship and praise to Jesus. And it's just something that really can settle in the heart. And it changes your day. It changes the outlook. And it changes the way that we can look at people. It's something that I want my kids to experience.

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2: Well, listen to the heart of that little 9-year-old boy. His name is Jordan, and that's the cry of every person's heart. 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Today on Focus on the Family with Jim Daly, our guest will share ideas to help hurting children who are longing for a place to call home. I'm John Fuller.
4: John, because of some good people, that little boy, Jordan, did get adopted into a family out of foster care. Tens of thousands of people responded after that news clip went viral, and that says a lot about the heart of people. Mm-hmm. But think of how many thousands of children are still waiting for their forever family, and that's heartbreaking. I can remember being that little boy and, you know, not having a mom and dad in my life, hoping that maybe I could be adopted. I just didn't know. I had older brothers and sisters at the time. My football coach asked me if I wanted to live with them and offered to adopt me, but I thought it would hurt my brother too much, who I was then living with. You know, God has plans for every child, just like Jordan. And at Focus on the Family, we want to do our part to help hurting kids. Isaiah 1:17 says we're called to seek justice, encourage the oppressed, and defend the cause of the fatherless. Through our foster care effort called Wait No More, we're trying to help the foster care system do the best job it can do. And I'm proud of the work that we're doing here at Focus on the Family.
2: Mm-hmm. Yeah, learn how you can make a difference. 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And our guest today is a man with some terrific insights and ideas. Jason Johnson is a pastor and a director at Christian Alliance for Orphans. He and his wife Emily have been foster parents since 2012, and they have four daughters, one of whom joined them through adoption. Jason has written a book called Reframing Foster Care, Filtering Your Foster Parenting Journey Through the Lens of the Gospel. We've got copies of that here.
4: Jason, welcome to Focus on the Family.
7: Well, thank you for having me.
4: I want to call you like Super Dad, but I think your message is going to be, you know, people that love the Lord can do this.
7: Right, yeah. Just normal dad.
4: Normal dad, I like that. Let's start with your personal story. It's so compelling. When you were 9 years old yourself, you got some news that really changed your life forever. What was it?
7: Yeah, so I learned around that time in my life that my dad was in fact not my biological father.
4: That was the first time you'd heard that?
7: First time I had become aware of that. And of course, he was my dad and is my dad, but he just wasn't my biological father.
4: Right.
7: And so that began to unfold a story where as I grew older, I understood the implications of what my dad did at a particular time in my life, my mom's life, and my older sister's life.
4: Let me ask you the feeling of that, because, you know, we're talking to mostly adults. I remember, you know, being told my mom had died when I was 9, then my dad when I was 11. And, you know, you start thinking, well, what's going to happen? Where do I go? How do I eat? Where do I sleep? In this context, just hearing that your dad was not your biological father, what were those 9-year-old feelings like for you?
7: You know, there was a little bit of, well, why, you know, why has this been necessary, right? Where is my biological father? What's the story there? But also gratitude that this man would step into our story.
4: You know, it's interesting too how these childhood experiences begin to shape your adult decision making.
7: Yeah.
4: And so you had that idea about adoption. Describe how you and your wife begin to talk about that and what motivated you to adopt your daughter?
7: Yeah, that's a great question. So my wife and I had the conversation that I think a lot of people have, even pre-marriage, right? As you're suspecting, I think this is headed towards marriage, and I suspected that actually the moment I met her, so that's a different story.
6: Yeah.
7: But I believe even before we were married, we were having conversations about one day we want to adopt. And so it was kind of the one day conversation that I think a lot of couples have, kind of the private personal conversation of maybe one day when this is something we'll do.
6: Yeah.
7: Yeah.
4: And you did that. In fact, you point to a parallel, and I've used this before as well, between what Jesus did for us and what adoption does for a child. And, you know, for every believer, make this connection. Go ahead.
7: Yeah. So, you know, I think ultimately our motivation as believers in all of life is we do what we do because of what Jesus has done for us. And that translates into every aspect of our life, in particular, stepping into the lives of vulnerable children and families. And when I think back on what Jesus has done for us, he steps into our story and he changes our story, past, present, and future. All of it becomes new. Our past no longer defines us. Our present reality is new and shifted, full of security. Our future trajectories are full of hope. And on a similar level, we step into the stories of families and children and we say, it doesn't always have to be like this. And you can live today with a security of knowing you are fully loved. And you can live today also with a hope for what the future can look like in every aspect of our story together.
4: Yeah.
7: And that changes.
4: You know, and we're all working in this area to help improve the lives of these children. And I mentioned Dr. Sharon Ford. She worked here in the state of Colorado. Mm-hmm. And thankfully, she's come on staff here at Focus to lead the Wait No More program. We started by just purely encouraging Christians to get involved and to adopt. She's now kind of broadened that, I think, rightfully, mm-hmm. to encourage families to not only consider adoption, but also wraparound care to simply become foster parents because the foster system is so overwhelmed right now and typically always is, you know, they just need more resources. The point of that, and I would like you to speak into this, is adoption isn't the only goal. I mean, it's a good goal, but there are other options, and you even mentioned this in your book that adoption isn't always the goal for foster care.
7: Right.
4: What is the goal?
7: Yeah, yeah. That's a big question.
4: Yeah, it is.
7: With a big answer. I think the goal is that every believer is empowered with a sense of calling and direction as to what their something might be. So we often say this, we're not all called to do the same thing, but we're all capable of doing something. Everyone can do something. And we see that reflected in theology, the body of Christ, where Paul says, we are like ears and eyes and hands and feet, and we all have different functions, but for the same purpose. And so as we translate that into the activity of the church in terms of caring for kids and families, we find not everyone will open their home to children. But that doesn't mean there's not significant places for other parts of the body to find their something and to get creative in that.
6: Yeah. Do you think it's a good starting point to at least take a step of faith and start praying about what God might have for us in this
7: Absolutely.
6: Area?
7: Absolutely. To begin to pray, God, what's my something? And to ask for clarity on that and to be open-minded with that, you know, because it could be that my something might be we begin to take steps towards opening our home to children. It could also be, you know what, the Lord has blessed me with a business. And maybe I get creative and I find ways to use my business, my restaurant, or my repair shop, or my counseling center. How can I use my something for the good of the whole?
6: Yeah. And Jim, as you know, for Dina and me, we started praying and we thought it was going to be holding babies. Mm. It turned into something more. It turned into adoption for us. And the Lord's been in all of that, as hard as some of it's been. Our guest on Focus on the Family is Jason Johnson, and he's written this great book, Reframing Foster Care, Filtering Your Foster Parenting Journey Through the Lens of the Gospel. And we'll encourage you to get your copy at focusonthefamily.com/broadcast.
4: Jason, this next question is really to prompt people to think. Right. When you look at the foster system situation, and we have about 400,000 kids total in the system. That number fluctuates a little bit, but around 400, 420,000. And within that group, you have about 100, 110,000 children where the courts have terminated the parental rights. So they're wards of the state. I mean, the state really is their mom and dad, unfortunately. And they're probably in a temporary foster situation until they get a permanent placement and hopefully get adopted. Mm-hmm. Thinking of those numbers on the 40,000 foot view, I think we have 360,000 churches, and these are 110,000 children that need a place. That is troubling that we in the Christian community cannot do more. I'd love to see a New York Times headline that says Christian Church Wipes Out Waiting Foster Adoption List.
7: Yeah.
4: Wouldn't that be awesome?
7: It would be.
4: And so in that context, now bring it down to the 1 foot level. Yeah. You and your wife deciding to do this. Speak to that couple that's listening right now that might be interested, but they don't know how to start. Is it the right thing to do? We already have children. Can we do it?
7: Yeah. So there's a number of things I would say to them. The first would be, there's never a perfect time to do this. And so if you're waiting for the perfect time, you'll likely never do anything.
4: There's always going to be an excuse not to.
7: So here's what we say is, I think what God is inviting us to do is to find opportunities to say yes, despite all the reasons we can come up with to say no. And there's a lot. Now, that doesn't mean that we push aside good judgment and wisdom. It doesn't mean that we say, you know what, our family's in turmoil, we're in financial crisis, and our marriage is struggling. We should probably open our home up and do something hard. No, no, we want to be wise and diligent. But we also want to be realistic and understand, I'm very, very good at finding reasons to say no. And it changes our prayers in a lot of ways. I think we spend a lot of time asking God for clarity when he's been clear. Mm. And instead of asking for clarity, maybe we spend more time praying for courage.
4: One of the big reasons people don't foster is because they're afraid of having to make this attachment with these kids. Yeah. And then we're talking about the other 300,000 kids where they just need temporary placement till their family can get their acts together, etc. Right. And then the kids are going to return to their biological parent or parents. But that is an excuse that people will use. And it's not that's a fair thing. You have these kids for maybe 6 months, a year, who knows, and you bond. Yep. And then they're going to be ripped away from you. How do you respond to that caution?
7: Yeah, so I'm glad you brought that up. It is likely the number one reason that people won't foster. Is that fear acts as a deterrent. We hear it all the time. And so I like to legitimize it. It's real. It's what we don't say to people is, if you really love Jesus, you wouldn't be concerned about that at all. No, it's real and it's raw. And we've experienced it ourselves. But it also requires a reframing, which is why we named the book the way that we did, the reframing the way that we think about things. And so we can't let the fear of loving a child that might leave deter us. Instead, let's let the fear of a child never knowing our love drive us.
4: Yeah.
7: So it's just a reframing. It also maybe comes from a slightly flawed understanding of what the purpose of foster care is. Foster care is less about getting a child for your family, and it's more about giving your family for a child and embracing the implications that come with that.
4: Yeah.
7: And some of those implications are hard, and they require great sacrifice. And if the goal is reconciliation and renewal in their families and with their moms and dads, then it will likely mean that we grow close and we attach, and then we have to say goodbye. But we have given our family to this child for their renewal, and we got to participate in that with them. It doesn't make the goodbyes easier. It just gives purpose and meaning to the goodbyes. It was not in vain, right? We also say this, if you're afraid of getting too attached and you're using that as an excuse
4: not to attach, right.
7: Then perhaps it's better understood in this context. the fact that you know you will get attached doesn't disqualify you from becoming a foster parent. It might be one of the things which qualifies you the most.
4: Yeah.
7: Because that's exactly what these kids need.
4: It's so true.
7: Yeah.
4: Jason, this next objection, we lived this one, so I'm going to speak from that personal experience we had when our boys were younger, probably 9 and 11. We did have two boys that were 8 and 9. So it was a bundle of close little boys. I mean, and it was tough. It was really rough. I think they're with us for 6-7 months. And it really had an impact on one of my sons in a very negative way. Later, we did have a long-term placement with two much younger children, 4 and 2, when my boys were 15 and 13. That worked beautifully. I mean, they really took them on as, you know, siblings, and they loved on those kids. There wasn't competition. There wasn't as much fighting about things. But speak to that as well, because that can be an objection. You know, my kids are that young age. I don't want to put them in an environment that's going to be harmful. Those are really legitimate. I'm telling you, because we lived it. And if I look back on it, I would have waited for my kids to be a little older and had the experience that we had with the second set of long-term placement children that we had.
7: Yeah, so our encouragement to families, and that was my number one hesitation as well. Our girls were 6, 4, and 2 at the time. And questions of, is it an injustice to them and the time that they're due from us and the attention that they are due from us, would it be taking that away from them? And I'll never forget sitting in an orientation class at a local agency in Houston. And the instructor comes in, and even before she gets into the orientation, she starts sharing. You could tell she had a tough week, as most agency caseworkers do. And she begins to share a story of a little girl's file who came across her desk that week. And the little girl happened to be around the age of one of my little girls. And some of the things that she was sharing about what this little girl experienced that week were horrific, as you can imagine.
4: Yeah.
7: And I found myself sitting there, using the age of my daughters as an excuse as to why it wasn't the right time. And then listening to the story of this little girl, getting angry inside and feeling this sense of righteous anger. Why wasn't anyone there to protect this little girl? I would give my life to protect my little girls from. And then, you know, God's up there kind of going, is it connecting now, Jason?
4: Right.
7: And so here's my point in that is God took the very thing that I was using as my excuse, the age of my kids, and turned it into actually the very thing which began to compel me the most.
4: Mm-hmm.
7: I want someone to be there for these kids just like I know I would be there for mine. Now, there's no script for this. There's no prescription for this, right? Everyone's family is different and unique, and their own kids and their temperament and their needs is all different. And so my encouragement to families is, yes, be very in tune with the effects that it will have on children that are already in your home. And also understand that we have found foster care has given our daughters a gift that we as mom and dad likely would have never been able to give them on our own.
4: Mm.
7: It has opened their world up to a perspective.
4: Without a doubt.
7: Without a doubt. They've seen another side of things that I don't know they would have seen if it was just us.
4: Yeah.
7: Has that always been easy? No. Have there been police officers at our home?

0: the handprint story. Yeah. So set that up, and yeah. How profound was that for your family?
1: Yeah, you know, it ties right into that, where the effects, you know, initially being concerned about the effects it would have on our girls opening our home to this, and would it deprive them? Would it take away from them? But we began to see early on some fruits of this in their own minds, in their own hearts. Right. So maybe we'd walk in and they've pulled all their baby dolls and the paraphernalia out into the living room. And we say, what are you doing? And they're saying, we're taking care of babies that don't have mommies and daddies, right? Yeah. Or when we were building a new home and we did the typical put your hands in the cement of the driveway before it dries, right? And there were all six of us there. And one of our little girls, I can't recall who, became highly concerned about when the cement dries, how are we going to get any new future sisters' handprints into the hard cement, right? And I assured them, you know, we could like cut out a square and repatch it. But again, it was just one of those little pieces, little glimmers of this has planted something in their hearts and in their minds, and we see little evidences of that, which are encouraging. Mm-hmm.
0: Jason, that's such a beautiful portrait. Let me end with this question, though. Yeah. You say you struggled with wanting to fix each child that came into your home. I need to ask this question because that's where I would be. You know, what do we got to do to fix? And we're fixers, right?
1: Yeah, that's right.
0: What's the problem? And we'll give you a solution.
1: Right.
0: How did you let go of that, and what did you learn in that process?
1: Yeah, this has probably been the biggest learning curve for me because, like you said, I'm a fixer. And I think a lot of people that get involved in this, they have a vision for what can be.
0: Right.
1: And so we want to get involved in this because we know what can be. And the question then becomes, what happens when what can be and should be doesn't become?
0: Mm-hmm.
1: Or more slowly materializes. And so a couple of points just real quick for me is these feelings of inadequacy. Like, I don't have what it takes to do this. And I think that deters a lot of people as well. They see the problem and they see the need and they immediately think, I don't have what it takes to do that. That's for special people, spiritually gifted. Elite people, gifted people. Right. That's definitely not me. I don't have what it takes. And so point number one for me has been this, embracing the gift of not having what it takes. Okay. I don't find anywhere in scripture where God calls someone to do something with the expectation that they're going to have everything that it takes to do it. As a matter of fact, I see quite the opposite. So the story of the feeding of the 5,000 has been especially important for me. And most of us are familiar with it, but the disciples recognize an overwhelming need that they can't meet.
0: They're down to the fix-it mode.
1: There's thousands of people here that they need to eat, and so our only solution is we need to send them away. And then Jesus, in typical Jesus fashion, rather than saying, you're right, guys, he turns it back around on them. How frustrating would that be sometimes? Like, seriously, Jesus, again? He says, how about you give them something to eat? And immediately they look at what they have. We don't have what it takes. And so they somehow commandeer bread and fish from a little boy. We don't know exactly how that happened, but they stole it or borrowed it or bought it. We don't know.
0: Let's be on the high side. They bought it.
1: They bought it in a very ethical way. And they bring it back to Jesus and say, this is all we can come up with. We don't have what it takes to do what you're asking us to do. Jesus does not turn around and say, guys, you're right. I'm so sorry to have put you in that position to make you feel inadequate. Yeah. Let's just send them away. You were right the first time. No, I think Jesus purposefully, lovingly put them in that position, knowing full well, you don't have what it takes to do what I'm asking you to do. Mm. And then he essentially says, just give me what you got, your few pieces of bread and fish, and watch what I can do with it. Mm. I can multiply it to the point of abundance where there's more than enough. And so that kind of leads into my final thing, which has been the umbrella over our journey for the last 8 years. And it's redefining what success is for us in the kingdom of God. You know, in the world, success is defined by things we can measure, accolades and ladders and bank accounts and power and position and all of these things. It's quantitative, right? And in the economy of God, we see it completely flipped upside down in a lot of ways. And I've gone to Hebrews 11 quite often. The first couple thirds of Hebrews 11 is all about people who by faith saw the walls of Jericho fall, the Red Sea split, kingdoms conquered, the dead raised to life. And we all say, yes, that's the victorious faith that I want. I want for my faith to produce great victory.

0: victories like that. And it will prove that I've been successful in my faith,
1: yeah.
0: right? I've been a successful Christian, okay? And then the last third or so of Hebrews 11 takes a pretty significant turn. And it starts to say that others by faith were sawn in half. They were left destitute in caves and holes in the ground. They were stoned to death. And we go, whoa, whoa, whoa, whoa. I don't want to read. I want the sermon that talks about the first part of Hebrews 11, not being sawn in half and stoned to death. And then the end of Hebrews 11 says this. It says, all of them were commended for their faith.
1: Interesting, yeah.
0: So here's what I find. And here's what's been especially powerful for us on this journey, is that God is far more concerned with our willingness to be faithful than he is concerned with our ability to produce a certain set of outcomes through our faithfulness. Sometimes faithfulness on this journey will feel like the walls of Jericho are falling, the Red Sea is splitting, we're seeing great breakthrough, great healing, great connection happening with these children and these families. And sometimes faith is going to feel like we're being stoned to death and sawn in half and left in caves and holes destitute.
1: Yeah.
0: And in all of that, God says, well done, well done. Our journey has been one where we've seen the walls of Jericho fall in some cases. And it's also been one where we felt like we have been stoned to death.
1: Mm.
0: And I can't put my head down on the pillow without holding fast to the truth that God is in the business of producing outcomes. All that he asks of me is to be faithful, to give him what I got, and watch what he can do with it. It doesn't mean that we don't fight hard. It doesn't mean that we don't advocate hard. It doesn't mean that we don't push. But it does mean that we rest in the fact that only God can do what only God can do, and only I can do what I can do. And what he asks of me is to be faithful. And
1: that's
0: to trust
1: it.
0: Him.
1: Well, Jason, you and your wife, Emily, and your family have done such a wonderful job. Well done. And this is a wonderful book, Reframing Foster Care. If you're considering helping in the foster care effort, there's great information in this resource for you. For a gift of any amount, we'll get a copy to you as our thank you for supporting the ministry. And then let me invite you to become part of our Suitcase Bundle program. You might scratch your head and say, what is that? Most foster kids, when they're moved by the Department of Family Services or the police, they usually show up to the foster home with a hefty bag, a trash bag of their clothes. It's such a poor... I did that when I was 9. That's what I had. I had a box of clothes and a hefty bag of clothes to take to the foster family. I mean, what we saw there is we can give these children some dignity by providing a suitcase bundle. That is a suitcase, a teddy bear, and a Bible, and a handwritten note by a volunteer or a staff member here at Focus of churches that help us put these bundles together. Imagine getting a handwritten note. We haven't met, but we care about you. More importantly, God cares about you. We hope you enjoy this. I mean, what a thing to say to a child. And we've distributed 51,000 so far. Let's do 100,000 more. Join us today to provide more of these kits for these kids.
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1: Jason, again, thank you for everything you and Emily have done, and thank you for being with us today.
0: Yeah, well, it's been a pleasure. Thank you.
2: 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And on behalf of the entire team, thanks for joining us today for Focus on the Family with Jim Daly. 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
1: Some days, it's hard to see where you're going. 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
1: For so many of us, church has different connotations when we think about the church. 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A little church is a song about that spot. I could use a little church right now.

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I've started my relationship with God, and I just feel so much more of His presence when I'm listening to spirit and music that is better for us to listen to and good with the heart.

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It's not the artist, and honestly, it's not even Spirit 105.3. That's Jesus, and he's inviting you to a deeper relationship with him. 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
2: That's very true.
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2: You have?
3: I thought I needed to access the website.
2: Oh, no, you don't
3: have. No, I have.
2: What?
3: Accepting all. I've been accepting.
2: I know, but you don't have to. But you have.
3: I now know that. I read that yesterday. And I'm like, where is all this email coming from?
2: So, yeah, you've just been taking cookies or giving them. I don't know what the right terminology is there.
3: There's been cookies exchanged. There has been. And I didn't know. So I was just like, yeah.
2: Sure.
3: I mean, it sounds very neighborly.

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1: Okay, have a hot take here. Mm. Hot take is like a
0: extreme opinion.
1: Yeah, it's on like a me in your bonnet.
0: Yes, yes, that's
1: right.
0: What, yes.
1: All right, so here we go. Uh-huh. Coming off the top rope on this.
0: Okay.
1: The computers, the websites prove you're not a robot.
0: Uh huh.
1: Why do I have to prove to you? You're the robot.
0: Prove it to me. That's a great point.
1: Right?
0: Yes, you are. Yes, you are. How dare you?
1: How dare you? I have to prove to you
0: that I
1: am not one of you. Meanwhile, you're trying to be like me. No, I'm not doing this.
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1: I think this will help me socially. I decided I'm going to start, maybe you've heard of this, dapping people.
2: What?
1: It's a nonverbal greeting. Giving a dap is a fast, informal way to acknowledge someone and show mutual respect. It frequently begins with a handshake, followed by
0: Brent,
1: release.
0: I'm sorry, I'm so...
1: Fist bump.
0: Brent, I know what a dap is. I'm sorry if I was implying that I didn't.
1: Oh, okay.
0: And I know why it is, because we've been dapping people up for the last 3 decades.
1: Okay. It does say it came from African-American culture.
0: But I don't want...
1: But now it's widely done.
0: And
1: I was thinking I could get in on it.
0: I'm struggling to be...
1: Okay.
0: Let's workshop it. Let's talk a little more about it.
1: I just won't dap you up.
0: Well,
1: that's fine.
0: Maybe do it and don't say it. Maybe it's you saying it that's causing me pause.
1: Okay. All right. That's fair.

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I love singing to the music, and

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1: I'm admitting it up front. A lot of people are going, that's the cheesiest thing I ever heard.
0: The Brant Hanson Show.
2: It was going to be so powerful.
1: I had a really good spiritual point.
2: All right,
1: tonight,
2: we'll regroup.
1: Okay, we're going to regroup. We're going to come back with a really good spiritual point.
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1: Yep. Sometimes we like to go ahead and sit on the old porch rocking chairs.
0: Mm-hmm.
1: Talk about days gone by. Things we remember from back in the day.
0: Mm-hmm.
1: Remember when... well, we still have keys.
0: Sure.
1: Car keys?
0: Yeah.
1: Remember when we used them to start the car? Remember that?
0: I do.
1: Yeah, they still give them to us.
0: Yes, they do. You don't really need this.
1: No, but what happened was, and a lot of people won't remember this, but mm-hmm. It was a phenomenon where when you shut the car off, you knew where your keys were.
0: That's right.
1: Because they're in your hand.
0: That is exactly right.
1: So you didn't just shut it off and then start rummaging through your... We
0: the
1: knew.
0: Holders in the notebook.
1: We knew exactly
0: that's right.
1: Where our keys were.
0: It was a simpler time.
1: Exactly.
2: 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Sometimes it's just a big old huge blowout. 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I'm Julie Lyles Carr, host of the All Mom Does podcast. 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
4: We had the scariest, windiest day ever recently. My friend had a massive trampoline picked up, flipped, and landed 2 houses down. But he sent me another picture from that same day of his flimsy little yard sign promoting Easter services at his church, standing strong through the storm. It's Ryan from United Faith Mortgage, and recently we've worked with hundreds of radio listeners who are that little sign. 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If a cash-out refinance would help your situation, we are a direct lender, one of the largest faith-based mortgage companies in the U.S., and we're committed to Spirit 105.3 at United Faith Mortgage.
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6: Hey, this is Phil Wickham. Doesn't this world just feel like it's getting crazier? And I'm so thankful for Jesus that I wake up in the morning with peace in my heart, with hope and life. Because of Jesus. It says in the scripture that if you confess with your mouth that Jesus is Lord and believe in your heart that God raised him from the dead, you will be saved. So right now you can cry out to Jesus and know that you are saved and know that heaven is your home and know that you're forgiven. I cannot wait to see him face to face. I'm homesick for heaven.

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1: Maybe you feel like you're having a breakdown. I'm Taylor Mills. That's where God can step in and do his best work. 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
2: 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Jesus' favorite topic is the kingdom of God. It works so differently and so beautifully, but we don't talk about it enough. I want to explain one way that that's true. 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

Peace isn't about the absence of problems. It's about the presence of Jesus. If you need prayer or you'd like to pray for someone else, just click on prayer at spirit1053.com.

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1: So there's a very popular song. I'm sure you've heard it here called Firm Foundation.
0: Mm-hmm.
1: Great song.
0: One of my favorite.
1: Very biblical. The idea that Jesus is a rock that we can build on, that he is our firm foundation, our cornerstone, mm-hmm. all that sort of stuff. And I was thinking about, okay, Jesus is my firm foundation. This is true. I'm putting all of myself on that square, okay? So
0: yeah.
1: What other firm foundations are there? Like, look at the alternatives. I'm like, wait a second. It's not just that he's my firm foundation. He's the only firm foundation. Nothing else in my life. There are things that I might enjoy, love, all of that. But in terms of just being... like his everlasting arms that you would lean on. Nothing, no one offers that but him.
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3: 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I really believe that animals know when they've been rescued. They know when they're safe, and they know when they're loved. They become so grateful.
4: Meet Susan from Pets for the Elderly. 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
3: 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She said, "I am 72 years old, and she has taught me to laugh and play again."
4: God bless her. And thank you, Pets for the Elderly and Tacoma Humane, for loving our neighbors with paws and their brand new best friends.
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1: Okay. I'm about to

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1: You got to respect this. I would think producer Sherry, you're a single woman.
0: I am, yes.
1: Certain things that guys can do, they're like, that's
0: impressive.
1: This guy from Idaho just set a new record for wearing, he put on 32 t-shirts in 1 minute. Okay. That's incredible.
0: All right.
1: Like over each other.
0: Sure. No, I have it very vividly in my mind right
1: now.
0: Because
1: you're averaging putting on a shirt less than two seconds.
0: Sure. 2 seconds per shirt.
1: 1,001. 1,000. No, I get another shirt. 1,002. There's another shirt.
0: Yes.
1: Another shirt.
0: And you think this is an attractive quality?
1: I don't know that it is. Okay. I'm just guessing.
0: I don't think that it is. Okay. I think most women would far prefer doing the dishes.
1: This is why guys are surprised. Like, what do people
0: what do you want
1: from us?

0: It's Brant and Sherry. Lighthearted laughs.
1: I'm sorry.
0: And real substance.
2: Really, sorry, really serious.
1: Oh, really point. Serious. Okay.
0: With even more laughs. Refreshingly odd. Oddly refreshing. 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
1: So wild how the kingdom of God works. Like, the way humans generally work, of course, is you get power from your position. Mm-hmm. Right? Like, you've got this position, so you have power. And if you want power, you have to get that position. But the kingdom of God is like, you have this power without position. Even Jesus, the King of Kings, what does he do? He becomes one of us, walks among us, washes our feet.
0: No reputation.
1: Right. Yes. Right. So it's like, it doesn't do the power thing from position, because that's not how this works.
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1: Hey, this is Cece Winans. Psalm 63 talks about God's love being better than life. And that is so true. When I think of the goodness of Jesus and all that he has done, I can't help but praise God. He's worthy of all of our praise, all of our strength. The Bible instructs us to love him with all of our heart, soul, and mind. Why? Because he deserves nothing less. He is worthy of it all.

Oh, well, I have to tell you, my kids, they belt every single song out, and it's just, it's hard right now in life, and I'm just forever grateful for you guys. Truly, it picks up me every single morning, and it just settles your heart. I am Brielle from Snohomish, Washington, and I love Spirit 101.

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1: With God, you can face anything. Hi, Paul Fredericks here. No matter what your struggle is, God is bigger. And the songs remind us he's walking with us through it all. Spirit
2: 105.3. My name is Brant, and producer Sherry is here. And we hope that our show is really encouraging to you, like deeply. So, I mean, it's a lot of goofy stuff we do because that's who we are. But ultimately, we hope it all is something that actually breathes life into you. Like, gives you courage because we're honored to be able to talk to you. Like, we take this really seriously, even if it... if I'm miming sometimes or whatever.
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1: 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The result? His family was saved, and Noah became intimate with God. Hi, it's Erica. 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
1: Maybe you've been hurt big time before, and you've got wounds in life. I think it's all of us, actually, but some people are more aware. But I found this quote from On Renown. I ran across it again. And I wanted to share it because I've seen in my own life how God will actually take the stuff I went through. I've seen this with other people too. And he'll actually make it into something that's a blessing for other people. Mm-hmm. You wouldn't want to go through it again. But he does do that. And On Renown said, nobody escapes being wounded. We're all wounded people, whether physically, emotionally, mentally, or spiritually. The main question is not, how can we hide our wounds so we don't have to be embarrassed, but how can we put our woundedness in the service of others? When our wounds cease to be a source of shame and become a source of healing, we have become wounded healers.
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1: Woo!
0: Yep, just the right kind of weird.
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1: Okay, here we go. Just a little heads up.
0: Yes.
2: I'm one of those shock jocks.
0: Yes, yeah.
1: But I keep it totally clean. This is who we are.
0: Yes, absolutely.
1: But I do shock people with interesting stuff. This is shocking.
0: That they can go and talk about later.
1: Right. Yes. It's like, wait, what? Mm-hmm. He said what? Who said that? What? No way. And okay, then you're, yes, they find out about the show. Like, well, the Brain Hanson show.
0: There's a progression.
1: And,
0: Yeah. Okay.
1: Viggo Mortensen, who played Aragorn on the Lord of the Rings movies,
0: mm-hmm,
1: he's now 66.
0: Okay.
1: Ian McKellen was 62 when they started shooting the movies, doing Gandalf.
0: That is interesting.
1: He's 4 years older than the...
0: Gandalf.
1: No, it's so weird.
0: Yeah, yeah.
1: It's just too weird. So, what we need you to do...
0: Go Buzz, please.
1: Go tell people about it. Let them freak out. Let them ask.
0: Reference the show.
1: The Brant Hansons, H-A-N-S-E.

Hi, this is Champ. I actually grew up listening to Spirit 105.3. My mom and I would jam out in the car. Yeah, it's just always been a part of my everyday. Fantastic way to start the day every morning as I'm driving into work. And just thank you. Thanks for being there.

0: 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Good stories, good laughs, and a helpful perspective.
1: Yeah, yeah.
0: This is the Brant Hanson Show.
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1: So this was helpful to me, and I thought I'd bounce it off of you as you're listening here, just in case it's helpful to you too. I can be a little bit naive about people, but I thought this was interesting to think about somebody who's charming. Because this happens in church culture too. Somebody's just charming.
0: Yeah.
1: And you're charmed.
0: Yeah.
1: Well, charm is an ability that some people have more than others. So it's a good question, they said, to ask, okay, why is this person charming me?
0: Ooh.
1: And it may not be a bad reason.
0: No, but it's a good thing to ask.
1: Maybe just trying to make you feel at home.
0: Yeah.
1: So why do they, because it's a switch you flip on and off. It's an ability. So you recognize, okay, this person's trying to charm me, rather than what a charming person.
0: Yes.
1: Like, that's really true. Think about that. Like, so what's going on here? Like, why are we pouring on the charm right now?
2: You've been picking up on some little signals, some little signs. Sometimes it's kind of subtle. Sometimes it's just a big old huge blowout. I'm talking about the relationship between your kids. The sibling thing. As a mom, it's one of the things that I've had to learn how to navigate through the years. I'm Julie Lyles Carr, host of the All Mom Does podcast. And sibling rivalry, well, it's a real thing. 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

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Spirit 105.3 will be with you all night. But if not, how about letting God work the night shift for you? Don't spend another sleepless night trying to solve your problems. God is faithful. Rest in Him. Oh, Lord, I

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1: Hey, Phil Wickham here. A few years back, I found myself in a tough situation, asking God what it looked like for me to follow His way through it, and He responded by giving me a poem. If you curse me, I will bless you. If you hurt me, I'll forgive. 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I choose the Jesus way. And as I read that poem back, I realized how amazing this Jesus is that we follow. But I also realized how far from Him I was, and I want to follow your way. It has changed my heart and my life, and I pray that we do the same for others. Here's the Jesus way.

0: I feel like music can really speak to you in ways that other things can't and bridge the gap in a lot of ways. 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I just love it.
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2: Hey, what's up? My name is Brant. Heard a great description for the Bible, like a word picture. I think it's so good. Mm-hmm. And it was helpful to me, so I thought I'd share it. We'll talk about that and so much more this hour. So glad you're listening. Producer Sherry is here, too. 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
1: I've never seen a morning the sun forgot to rise. 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
1: Don't know if you've noticed this, but boy, we do a lot of going back and forth. If you notice that, just in life.
0: Yeah.
1: Going to work, coming back from work, going to school, coming back to school, going to the store, coming back to the store, coming and going. And traditionally, that's when you're at your most vulnerable. And I suppose it still is because you could get in a car accident or something. Like, that's when you're out and you could be hurt. I just think it's really cool. In Psalm 121, it talks about how God watches over our comings and goings. And at the time, again, you're at risk of being attacked back then. But now you're at risk of being attacked. Sure, but mostly it could be an accident or something. But all of your back and forth, he's watching over you.
0: I love that because that is a good portion of our lives.
1: It is. It's
0: transition back and forth.
1: It's a lot. We don't think about it that much. But maybe you should think about it. You're driving back and forth.
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1: A lot of people talking about the big Freedom 250 celebration.
0: Mm-hmm.
1: Who should be playing and who shouldn't and all that sort of stuff. I'm like, let me do this.
0: Okay, and?
1: I got a lineup.
0: Okay, let's see.
1: Some of it, you'll be like, yeah, you wanted that for the halftime show for Super Bowl.
0: Okay, got it, yeah.
1: Starts with Need to Breathe.
0: Okay.
1: They're awesome.
0: Yeah, I love them.
1: Kenneth Branagh, the actor, comes out, does his bit from Hamlet.
0: Okay, not familiar, but sure.
1: And then number three, I have that one violin guy in that video where he's playing in the subway and nobody notices him and stuff.
0: Mm-hmm.
1: That guy?
0: Yeah, that guy,
1: I want
0: sure.
1: That guy.
0: I should be happy to do it.
1: Fourth, I want Kermit, I want Banjo, I want Rainbow Connection, we know that.
0: Okay, that's not your closer?
1: Fifth, I want Family Force 5 reunion. I got a big closing.
0: Oh, okay, got it.
1: Family Force 5 reunion.
0: Oh my goodness, that's fantastic.
1: I want Key and Peeled and doing their airline.

0: It's Brant and Sherry, where the laughs serve a purpose.
1: I was prepared to disagree, but you have a valid point.
0: Refreshingly odd, oddly refreshing. 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
1: This is great. I really thought this was great. I want to share something with you. I heard the Bible described this way, so it's not original to me.
0: Mm-hmm.
1: But I was saying the Bible's like a house, like a one-story, three-bedroom ranch.
0: Okay.
1: It's, you know, it's all on the ground, ground level.
0: Mm-hmm.
1: And that's good.
0: Mm-hmm.
1: But it's more like a skyscraper.
0: Okay.
1: So you can go in on the first level, and it's true there.
0: Mm-hmm.
1: And maybe that's where you are as a kid.
0: Okay.
1: But there's just layers and layers and layers of truth that just gets deeper and deeper and better and better and better. Things on top of other things
0: mm-hmm.
1: that you had no idea.
0: Yeah.
1: But there are floors yet unexplored. I'll add that to it.
0: Mm-hmm.
1: I'm just finding that to be true. You think you know it, and then there's a whole other level of like, wow, that was, oh, it's so good. Anyway, there's a lot more to be learned, and I like that.
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4: Hey, this is Phil Wickham. Doesn't this world just feel like it's getting crazier? And I'm so thankful for Jesus that I wake up in the morning with peace in my heart, with hope and life because of Jesus. It says in the scripture that if you confess with your mouth that Jesus is Lord and believe in your heart that God raised him from the dead, you will be saved. So right now you can cry out to Jesus and know that you are saved and know that heaven is your home and know that you're forgiven. I cannot wait to see him face to face. I'm homesick for heaven.

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3: Hey there, my name is Brant. Producer Sherry is here too. So I asked this question on Twitter and I got a huge response of like people being honest. How quickly does your mind drift off when you start to pray? And I got one major answer to that. And I want to talk about that. I think it's worth talking about. We'll talk about it coming up.

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1: Let's see how you do on this list of the most popular status symbols.
0: Oh, okay.
1: Number one is a high-end watch.
0: No. You?
1: Nope.
0: Okay.
1: Luxury handbag?
0: Yes, but it's a book bag, but
1: no,
0: okay.
1: For me.
0: Okay.
1: Got latest it. iPhone, no.
0: No.
1: At-home sauna, no.
0: No.
1: Hot tub or pool?
0: Oh, I do. But
1: yes,
0: it's for the kids.
1: No for me.
0: No for you, okay.
1: Designer so. Shoes?
0: Is Nike or Nike designer? No.
1: No. No. Well, I mean, somebody designed them.
0: Right.
1: Like a walk-in closet?
0: Yeah.
1: I feel like that's tricky because you can walk in just about any closet.
0: You go, I was going to say anybody's closet you can walk in. Right. I don't know if you're going to get out. But.
1: Designer clothing?
0: No, not really.
1: An electric vehicle?
0: No.
1: Backyard with an outdoor kitchen?
0: Ooh, that sounds lovely. No.
1: You finished with like two?
0: I have two, I think.
1: You won two to nothing. I got shut out.
0: You have none of
1: I have no symbols for my status.
2: 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I'm gonna set my world on fire. For the Lord. 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

Actually, it's been just about a year right now. I've started my relationship with God, and I just feel so much more of his presence when I'm listening to spirit and music that is better for us to listen to and get with the heart.

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1: Hi, it's Erica. 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

0: does your mind start drifting when you start to pray? Mm. I asked people on Twitter about this. I had 900 and some responses.
1: Wow.
0: And by far, the most common answer was in the first minute. Mm-hmm. And if you think I'm saying that to be like, we need to get better about that, I'm not. I'm just saying you're among friends. If that's you, like your mom, so does mine.
1: Yeah.
0: But bring it back.
1: Yeah.
0: Bring it back. God understands that. And usually, I've shared this before, and I've put this to work in my own life, but usually where your mind drifts off to is important, or at least it's important enough for you that it's on your mind, and you can fold that back into your prayer. You can tell God, oh yeah, like your mind just drifted to your kids or your job or your hopes for the future or your emotions or whatever. Bring that right back into the prayer.
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0: oddly refreshing.
1: Can I just go off for a second?
2: Yes, please.
1: Yes, please. Please do.
2: By all means.
1: Please go off.
2: Yes. It's
0: refreshingly odd.
1: Unbelievable.
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1: It's true. We can beat ourselves up because we're not good, quote unquote, at praying. I was mentioning that. Put out this survey, and most of the people answered, my mind starts to drift within the first minute when I'm praying.
0: And then a lot of times you get guilty.
1: Yeah.
0: And then you either stop or you because you just think it's this ritual that you're kind of going to God for this thing, and now he's going to be mad at you because
1: which is a tragedy,
0: right?
1: Because
0: he wants to be with you.
1: Right.
0: He loves you. He wants to be with you. He wants you in his presence.
1: So take that thing, that your mind drifts off to, talk to him about it. Prayer is you and God talking about what you're doing in life together.
2: 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You want to hear from him through the music and conversation, through the people. And since conversations about artificial intelligence are everywhere, we believe you should know exactly where we land. All throughout the Bible, we see how God works through imperfect humans. Jesus gave the Great Commission to people. And we see how he promises that his strength will be made perfect through our weakness. 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
1: Hey, this is Cece Winans. Psalm 63 talks about God's love being better than life. And that is so true. When I think of the goodness of Jesus and all that he has done, I can't help but praise God. He's worthy of all of our praise, all of our strength. The Bible instructs us to love him with all of our heart, soul, and mind. Why? Because he deserves nothing less. He is worthy of it all.

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I want my kids to be worshiping the Lord. And subconsciously, when we're listening to Spirit 105.3, it's constant worship and praise to Jesus. And it's just something that really can settle in the heart. And it changes your day. It changes the outlook. And it changes the way that we can look at people. It's something that I want my kids to experience every

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1: I'm Josh. God calls us not to just be peacekeepers, but to be peacemakers. 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
2: 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Hey, what's up? My name is Brant. Jesus' favorite topic is the kingdom of God. It works so differently and so beautifully, but we don't talk about it enough. I want to explain one way that that's true. We'll talk about it coming up. Who's

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1: So there's a very popular song. I'm sure you've heard it here called Firm Foundation.
0: Mm-hmm.
1: Great song.
0: One of my favorite.
1: Very biblical. The idea that Jesus is a rock that we can build on, that he is our firm foundation, our cornerstone, mm-hmm. all that sort of stuff. And I was thinking about, okay, Jesus is my firm foundation. This is true. I'm putting all of myself on that square, okay? So
0: yeah.
1: What other firm foundations are there? Like, look at the alternatives. I'm like, wait a second. It's not just that he's my firm foundation. He's the only firm foundation. Nothing else in my life. There are things that I might enjoy, love, all of that. But in terms of just being... like his everlasting arms that you would lean on. Nothing, no one offers that but him.
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1: Hey, this is Chris with Stars Go Dim. And I don't know if you've ever been in a point in your life when you can look back and just say, oh my gosh, without God, I don't know where I would be. Looking at God and understanding how much He's done for you and knowing that the only thing that you can do is give Him the highest praise, which is holy, holy, holy.

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1: You got to respect this. I would think, Producer Sherry, you're a single woman.
0: I am, yes.
1: Certain things that guys can do, they're like, that's...
0: impressive.
1: This guy from Idaho just set a new record for wearing, he put on 32 t-shirts in 1 minute. Okay. That's incredible.
0: All right.
1: Like over each other.
0: Sure. No, I have it very vividly in my mind right now.
1: Because you're averaging putting on a shirt less than two seconds.
0: 2 seconds, sure. 2 seconds per shirt, approximately.
1: 1,001. No, I got another shirt. 1,002. There's another shirt.
0: Yes.
1: Another shirt.
0: And you think this is an attractive quality?
1: I don't know that it is. Okay. I'm just guessing.
0: I don't think that it is. Okay. I think most women would far prefer doing the dishes.
1: This is why guys are surprised. We're like, what do people want from us?

I listen to have that kind of stable ground in this crazy world and all the things that are going on. When I'm in the car, it just gives me a little bit of space to stay rooted and connected. I'm Laura from Lacey, and Spirit 105.3 is my station.

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1: Yeah.
0: Refreshingly odd, oddly refreshing.
1: Yeah, you know what? That's true.
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1: So wild how the kingdom of God works. Like, the way humans generally work, of course, is you get power from your position. Mm-hmm. Right? Like, you've got this position, so you have power. And if you want power, you have to get that position. But the kingdom of God is like, you have this power without position. Even Jesus, the King of Kings, what does he do? He becomes one of us, walks among us, washes our feet.
0: No reputation.
1: Right. Yes. Right. So it's like, it doesn't do the power thing from position. Because that's not how this works.
2: Mornings with Erica. It was Carly's son's last soccer game. And of course, there was a party. So Carly volunteered to bring the cake. And she decided to do one of those screen print cakes with the picture of the whole team on top. That same week, somebody at work asked her for her most awkward childhood photo for something fun they were doing on social media. And that's what got printed on the soccer cake. Carly gave her son the piece of cake with her face on it. I might have chosen it for myself. I mean, how fun would it be to eat that awkward haircut, you know?
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0: good.
1: You know that good feeling you get when you hear your favorite song? 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That's Jesus. 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
1: No!
2: Woo!
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1: Father, let your kingdom come. Father in heaven, thank you for this
2: Dear
1: day.
2: God, I praise you because you are always...
3: Hi, Jesus.
0: The Bible reminds us, the Lord is near to all who call on him. That's why God gave us the gift of prayer, because he wants to talk with us.
1: It's like a hotline to God.
2: Yeah, you can just dial him up.
3: Isn't that cool?
0: Jesus taught us to pray, to be united as one. So let's come together as one body to pray the prayer that Jesus gave us.
4: Hello, this is Tommy Gore. I'm calling in from Seattle. Join me in the Lord's Prayer. Our Father who art in heaven, hallowed be thy name. Thy kingdom come, thy will be done, on earth as it is in heaven. Give us this day our daily bread, and forgive us our trespasses, as we forgive those who trespass against us. And lead us not into temptation, but deliver us from evil. For thine is the kingdom, and the power, and the glory, forever and ever. Amen.
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I'm Carrie from Orting, and I listen every morning to get my head right. I'm a public school teacher, so I go in with a smile on my face after I've been worshiping all the way to work. I love Spirit 105.3.

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0: God is for you, not against you. 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Hi, I'm Erica. Sleepless nights are hard. My dear friend Ashley's little boy has had trouble falling asleep lately, and she's been schmooshed up next to Hawkins in the middle of the night, just being there for him. He needs his mama right now. At first, this was very frustrating. I can relate. But then Ashley had a little light bulb go off in the wee hours of the morning. She was like, wait, there's going to come a time when Hawkins doesn't want me around. I'm going to treasure these moments right now. I just wanted to cheer as we stood there between our two yards, one of us in the middle of raising two kids and one who has raised her two kids. I thought how Ashley hit pay dirt, staring at the ceiling in the middle of the night. Time is precious. Let's treasure all the moments, even the sleepless ones.
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2: 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We see dog smiles very often, or head nuzzles from cats under the chin of the adopter, or pat on the shoulder. I really believe that animals know when they've been rescued. They know when they're safe, and they know when they're loved. They become so grateful.
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2: 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And one woman sent us a greeting card. She thanked us for helping her adopt her beautiful dog. She said, I am 72 years old, and she has taught me to laugh and play again.
0: 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And thank you, Pets for the Elderly and Tacoma Humane, for loving our neighbors with paws and their brand new best friends.
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Martin Luther said it best, pray and let God worry. 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

Love worshiping Jesus with you first thing in the morning. 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
1: When I look at my life, all I can say is that it's a God story, and it's a miracle that I'm still standing here today. When I was 15 years old, my older brother Jacob passed away in a car accident. He was my best friend and my big brother, and ever since then, me and my family have endured some of our darkest days. But over the last few years, God has done so many incredible things in my life, and now I get to travel the country sharing the gospel and getting to stand on stages and share my testimony of what He has done in my life. And I hope that when you hear this song, it's a reminder that your life is a God story.

0: We've got a warrior with us on Spirit 105.3. Somebody who is keeping that hope alive. A mom who lost her son to muscular dystrophy and found her joy again through watching our Mariners play. I'm Erica with my brand new friend, Renda. Maybe you've seen her on the Facebook or the Instagram. Girl, welcome. So you got season tickets. And you popped up on that Mariners fan page, that group on Facebook, and you're like, hey, my husband's really not a big fan of going to these games, so who wants to go with me? Renda, what happened when you did that?
1: I didn't think it was going to be anything. I just thought, okay, some people are going to see this and say, sad old granny can't find a date.
0: I just wanted to hug you when I saw it. I was like, I want to hug her.
1: And that has been the overwhelming response. I haven't gotten any negative, which is crazy for the internet. But I have gotten so many really kind of over the top compliments. Honestly, I'm still struggling to understand what's so extraordinary about an old woman who wants somebody to go to a game with her.
0: You know what? I don't find it extraordinary. I think everybody wants a friend, and you're a cool friend.
2: Hi, I'm Lucas from Seattle. Here's my current traffic report. Car, car, car, truck. Ooh, truck. And here's Miss Donna with your current traffic report.
3: Good morning. Between Redmond and Falls City, Highway 202 is closed in both directions between 292nd and 276th Avenue Northeast because of a big structure fire. There's no word on when that might reopen, so you're going to want to plan around that. It doesn't look like there's a lot of really easy alternatives there. In Bothell on North 405 at Canyon Park, someone is stuck blocking part of the off-ramp, so be careful there. And in Kirkland on North 405 at 70th Place, a crash is blocking the right lane, so keep an eye out for that. Traffic is from World Concern. 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I'm Donna for Spirit 105.3.
0: A lot going on for so early, Donna. Yeah. Thank you for being there for us. Explore our wonderful Washington State parks for free this weekend. Saturday and Sunday are Discover Pass free days. All 145 parks. I didn't know we had that many. Wow. Welcome leashed dogs, except like 7. So your pup can probably come too.
4: Not nearly as warm today as it was yesterday. Still going to get close to 70, but going to feel a lot more comfortable. It'll trend wetter and cooler as we head toward the weekend. If you're adding ice to your coffee this morning in Mill Creek, it's 61 degrees for you right now at 544.
0: Thank you, producer Max. And I've got something to make you smile from the interwebs. Kids today carrying 40-ounce Owala cups like they're crossing the Sahara. We had 1 6-second sip from a rusty school water fountain and went back to dodgeball, fighting for our lives. 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

0: to get up with you every morning. I'm Erica on Spirit 105.3. And a number of years ago, I forget how many, a man was flying over Seattle and God gave him a vision to pray for our city for 100 days that summer. That man is my friend Ben Sercheck. He's awesome. How many years ago was that?
1: This is year 11.
0: Wow. And what are you praying over Seattle this summer? What are you hoping for?
1: I certainly hope and pray that many more churches and believers will join this prayer movement specifically for our city, because this is the summer when the World Cup is sending some of their teams. And so we will have extra people coming to our beloved city. So we want to see this awakening, this revival, this
0: yes.
1: spirit of repentance and revival happening, taking place, entering in our souls, in our hearts, in the city, for those who live in the city, but also for those who are visiting our city this summer.
0: Amen, brother. And if you're like, I want to be a part of this, I want to pray for Seattle, hey, text PRAY to 89419, and every day at noon, you'll get a little prayer prompt. It's one sentence. A sentence to pray over your city. Text PRAY to 89419.
2: 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I carpool with my cousins each day. It makes the commute fun. You know what else makes it fun? 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
3: Oh, I love your enthusiasm. Between Redmond and Fall City, Highway 202 is closed in both directions between 292nd and 276th Avenue Northeast. There's a big structure fire. And there's no word on when that might reopen. And if you get a chance, just pray for the family. They lost a couple buildings for the business. They lost a couple buildings, like 15 vehicles. So it's just not a good day for them at all. In Renton on North 167, it is busy right at 405. 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
0: Donna, thank you for your report and your caring heart. We love you. Hey, Dippin' Dots for dinner? All right, how about for dessert? Our Aqua Sox are taking on the Eugene Emeralds tonight at Funko Field in Everett. 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
4: Should be a good night for a ball game. Not quite as warm today as it was yesterday by any means. Still going to be in the upper 60s, maybe 70 in some spots. And we're going to see our temperatures dip and maybe some rain come into the picture over the next couple of days after that. If your dog is asking you to leave the fan on this morning in Mukilteo, it's 61 degrees for you right now at 6:01.
0: 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Something to inspire you now from Chasing Better. My favorite part of the resurrection is when they went back and didn't find Jesus where they left him. Don't let anybody find you where they left you. Elevate. He got up so you can too. Nothing is too hard for our God.

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1: Hi there, I'm Steve. Hey, have you heard what God says about you? He says you're a new creation in Christ. You're his child, justified, redeemed, and loved.

0: Look at you, laying the foundation of your day with the truth. Forrest Frank and us on Spirit 105.3. My name is Erica. Do you notice that not everything at the dollar store is a dollar anymore? Some things are like $5. And I saw this multi-pack of sandwich bags. A box filled with everything from the snack size all the way up to gallon. And I'm like, ooh, I like that. One of every size. So I get home and I open the box. And it's not little mini boxes inside like I expected. All of the bags from snack to gallon are in a tray, a plastic tray laid out like your utensil tray that you use. I'm like, oh no, I don't have room in my kitchen drawer for this tray of sandwich bags in every size. So I just went about restructuring every drawer in my kitchen, getting rid of old kitchen towels. And I opened that drawer like 10 times over the course of that afternoon. That night, I got a text from my husband with a picture of the drawer so I could have it all the time to look at it with the confetti and congratulations. And I'm like, yeah, I did it.
1: It's a bird.
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9: Hey, this is Phil Wickham. Doesn't this world just feel like it's getting crazier? And I'm so thankful for Jesus that I wake up in the morning with peace in my heart, with hope and life because of Jesus. It says in the scripture that if you confess with your mouth that Jesus is Lord and believe in your heart that God raised him from the dead, you will be saved. So right now you can cry out to Jesus and know that you are saved and know that heaven is your home and know that you're forgiven. I cannot wait to see him face to face. I'm homesick for heaven.

Me too. Spirit 105.3. Good morning, I'm Erica. And I want to bless you with a two-month supply of Kameno Island coffee. Just text me what you love to see in summer. I love to see beach towels on the sand, so colorful. Text me your favorite thing to see in the summer right now to 89419. And if your phone rings, that is so me calling you this early.

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Yes, even in traffic. 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

0: Peter Burton singing you into a brand new day on Spirit 105.3. I'm Erica with my new friend Teresa from Federal Way. We're talking about your favorite thing to see in the summertime. What's that for you?
1: Oh my gosh. When my niece comes over, we go down to Redondo Beach and she just has the best time. We walk along the boardwalk. It's actually my great niece. So my niece comes too, and this is my great niece and my daughter, and we just have the best time splashing in the water and walking. And then there's actually also a little marine place there that she can touch marine life, and she just has so much fun.
0: Wow, and I bet there's some ice cream maybe afterward.
1: There is, yes.
0: Oh,
1: yes.
0: Wow, well, Aunt Teresa, just for sharing about your sweet niece, you have won yourself a 2-month supply of delicious Camano Island coffee.
1: Oh, my gosh. I can't believe it. I don't win anything.
0: Oh, well, you're winning today on Spirit 105.3.
1: Well, I'm winning talking about my great niece. I love her so much.
0: Oh, I bet she loves you too, honey. Oh.
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3: If you're heading between Redmond and Fall City, Highway 202 is closed in both directions between 292nd and 276th Avenue Northeast. There's a big business fire, a landscaping business. They don't really know when it's going to reopen, so you're going to want to plan your morning accordingly. Out of Auburn on North 167, it is busy from Highway 18 to 37th Northwest, again at 405. Then in Federal Way on North 5, we've got a slow spot around 272nd, another near 188th. And if you're heading out of North Seattle on South 5, it is crowded from Northgate to Ravenna. Traffic is from World Concern. 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
4: A little bit cloudy for you this morning. Still going to be a pretty pleasant day, but not nearly as warm as it was yesterday. We'll top out at close to 70. Then for the next couple of days, weather going to take a little bit of a turn. It'll be wet and cool as we head towards the weekend. If you're not quite ready for graduation season to be here yet this morning in Kent, 62 degrees for you right now at 6:30.
0: Thank you.

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The Lord will work out his plans for my life. For your faithful love, O Lord, endures forever. It's all working together like a symphony.

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0: Jeremy Camp. Man, energizing you as we begin a new day together. I'm Erica on Spirit 105.3. Can change be good? I believe it can. Our pal Russell Wilson is going to be on TV again this fall, but this time he's going to be a broadcaster for CBS. He decided, okay, it is time. I'm done playing. And I'm sure that was like a really hard decision. I bet it kept him up at night. You know, looking at Sierra and going, is this the right thing to do? And it had to be a little hard to say goodbye to that chapter in his life. But you know what I was thinking about? When you and I let go and say, God, thank you for what you've done, we open up a path for the next thing he's going to do.
1: You've been picking up on some little signals, some little signs. Sometimes it's kind of subtle. Sometimes it's just a big old huge blowout. I'm talking about the relationship between your kids, the sibling thing. As a mom, it's one of the things that I've had to learn how to navigate through the years. I'm Julie Lyles Carr, host of the All Mom Does podcast. And sibling rivalry, well, it's a real thing. 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

0: I feel like music can really speak to you in ways that other things can't and bridge the gap in a lot of ways. 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I feel like it's biblical, it's grounding, it fills my faith. I just love it.
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105.3. I'm Erica. I didn't sleep well last night, and before I left at 4:30 this morning, my husband prayed for me. He just texted me, "You doing okay?" I said, "Yeah, honey, because you prayed for me."

0: actually praying for our city every day at noon this summer. We've already started. Spirit 105.3, my name is Erica, inviting you to join us for the 100 Days of Prayer this summer. All you got to do is text PRAY to 89419. You'll get a little prompt on your phone. It's one sentence every day at noon that you can pray over Seattle with us. And we've got the guy who started it all. God gave him a vision on a plane 11 years ago to pray over Seattle. Ben, I know you're thinking about the World Cup coming to our city in just, I mean, very soon. What are you specifically praying? Will you share?
1: Yes, absolutely. My prayer is that this will not be just a trip to a beautiful city, but actually an encounter with Christ on the streets of Seattle.
0: Yes,
1: there's a lot of evil stuff that's taking place. There is a lot of darkness. There is homelessness and drug addiction and mental health issues. And all of those things are true. But at the same time, a lot of wonderful things are taking place in our city. God is present. God loves our city. And I want all these visitors that come to our city to actually be able to see the presence of God in our city.
0: Yes.
1: The power and have that encounter themselves so they know that God hasn't forgotten Seattle. God loves Seattle. God loves the people of Seattle. And those who are willing to place their trust in the Lord will be redeemed, will be restored, and will be saved in the name of Jesus.
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2: Heading out of Shoreline on South 5, it is busy from 145th to 45th. And in Federal Way on North 5, it's going to be slow from 320th to 272nd, again around 188th. And if you're continuing into Seattle, that slowdown starts at Albro Place. Out of Auburn on North 167, it is crowded from Highway 18 to 277th, again as you're lining up to merge onto 405. And that continues on North 405 to Sunset Boulevard. Now, we still have that fire in the Redmond Falls City area. Highway 202 is closed in both directions between 292nd and 276th Avenue Northeast. And there's really no word on when that might reopen, so you're going to want to plan around that. 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
0: And with a smile, thank you, Donna. 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
3: A little bit cloudy out there to start the day. Things going to be not quite as warm as yesterday, but still going to be close to 70 in most spots for you today. We're going to see some rain as we head toward the weekend. Temperatures will cool down. If you're working from home this morning in Lakewood, it's 61 degrees for you right now at 7:02.
0: 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And thank you, Producer Max. 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Something to make you smile now from Erica Garcia. She's an educator. Today at recess, a first grader came to tell me she had a plan to change the world. I asked her if we could have a meeting later to discuss her idea, and she said, absolutely, I'm free all day.

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2: Hi, I'm Paul. 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

0: everything is going to be all right in Christ. Spirit 105.3, hi, I'm Erica. When I was a kid, I wanted to be a fashion buyer. That didn't work out. And those who know me are like, really? Did you know what you wanted to be? My little nephew is 7, and Matthew loves playing with the Legos. So he told my sister the other day, his mom, Mom, maybe I'm going to be an architect. So I texted Kimmy back. I said, an architect? What kind of Lego sets is he building? And she goes, cars? And I thought, when I visit in July, not only am I going to bring a Lego car set, but I'm going to tell him, yeah, it's not an architect you want to be. It's an auto engineer. You're switching careers, bud.
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I'm Erica, inviting you to honor your father on the radio today, to say thanks. 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

I'm Laura from Lacey, and I love listening to Spirit 105.3. It just is a space for my soul to be connected to the Maker when I need it, and which is all the time. But in this crazy busy world, mom of three working full time, it just gives me a little bit of space to stay anchored and rooted.

0: God's love never fails. Spirit 105.3, I'm Erica. Just got a text from Sarah in Mill Creek. This is unbelievable, but her rad dad story starts with her mom. Do tell.
1: Okay, so my mother has been widowed twice. Initially, we grew up in Portland, Oregon, with her best friend, Sharon, her husband, Sam, and their three boys. So we were all kind of raised as a big puppy pile together. My father passed away. My mother remarried. Her husband passed away of cancer at about the same time.

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1: Hi, this is Mackenzie from Bothell. Donna, what's happening on 405 today?
0: Well, I'll tell ya. Out of Linwood on South 405, it's busy from Damson Road to Highway 522. Then in Woodinville on West 522, just before 405, there's a crash blocking the left lane. That is backing things up to Highway 9. If you're heading out of Shoreline on South 5, it is heavy from 145th to 520. And in Federal Way on North 5, it's crowded from Highway 18 to 188, also into Seattle from Albro Place. Now in the Redmond Falls City area, we've got a structure fire that's got Highway 202 closed in both directions between 292nd and 276th Avenue Northeast. You're definitely going to want to plan some extra time to get around that. 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I'm Donna for Spirit 105.3. She's a rock star without a guitar. Thank you, Donna. 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All 145 parks. Wow. Welcome leashed dogs, except like 7. So your puppy can probably come too.
2: Not nearly as warm today as it was yesterday. A little bit cloudy out there right now. Still going to get close to 70 a little bit later on this afternoon. Then the next couple of days, likely to see some rain and cooler temperatures in the low 60s. If you're adding ice to your coffee this morning and

0: some water. It's 59 degrees for you right now at 731.
1: 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Something to make you smile now from the interwebs. Kids today carrying 40-ounce Owala cups like they're crossing the Sahara. We had one six-second sip from a rusty school water fountain and went back to dodgeball fighting for our lives. Am I right?

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When life feels a little out of control, we can be confident God's faithfulness is unwavering and he keeps his promises to his people through generations.

0: God of hope. And we worship him every day on Spirit 105.3. I'm Erica. We're hanging out with my friend Sarah from Mill Creek. She's telling her rad dad story. And moments ago on the radio, she said, I waited 50 years to finally have a dad who really loves me. Sarah, your bonus dad must be wonderful.
1: Oh, he's so amazing. And I mean, he and my mom do devotions on their back porch every single morning, which is something she's never been able to have before. Oh. And he's a landlord. He owns a lot of property in North Portland. It's kind of a poor neighborhood.
0: Yeah.
1: And he just holds his rents down so the old people who've lived there can continue living in the same houses. He's fantastic.
0: What a guy. I am so glad that you shared about your rad dad. I think you encouraged a lot of people today, Sarah. And just for doing that, you've won a Starbucks gift card today and a chance to win your dad a Blackstone griddle. We just appreciate Fisher Plumbing for making these rad dad moments possible.
1: Thank you so much, Erica.
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3: 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I ask him to please help me know how to pray better. 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
0: When we pray, that's us talking to God. 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

Gratitude has a calming effect on your nervous system. 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

0: your prison, God can shake you out of it. Spirit 1053, hi, my name is Erica, and what is that little thing that makes you feel just a tad bit awkward? I was walking in Edmonds the other day, and I saw a fantastic license plate on this rather old minivan. It said, Man Van. And I thought, that's so funny. I bet this dude, and I know I'm making assumptions here, was probably going, I really don't want to drive this minivan, but I'm going to have fun with it. And so he put Man Van on that plate. Either that, or he has a sense of humor. You know, he made me laugh, so.
1: 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I am definitely not a traffic reporter, but I know someone who is. So it's time to check traffic on Spirit 105.3.
2: In SeaTac on North 5 at 200, we've got a crash blocking the left lane. It is pretty backed up to 272nd. Heading out of Auburn on North 167, it is slow from 15th Street Southwest to 277th, again from 212th to 405. And if you're continuing on to North 405, well, you're going to have a lot of company from Highway 169 to 44th. Out of Linwood on South 405, it's crowded from I-5 to 70th. And in Shoreline on South 5, it's heavy from 145th into downtown Seattle. We do still have that fire in the Redmond Falls City area on Highway 202 that's got that closed in both directions between 292nd and 276th Avenue Northeast. And you're going to want to give yourself plenty of extra time to get around that. 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
0: Wow, thank you, Donna. Dippin' Dots for dinner? Okay, how about dessert? Our Aqua Sox are taking on the Eugene Emeralds tonight at Funko Field in Everett. 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
3: Going to be a nice night for a ball game. I know it's a little cloudy right now, but don't be surprised if the sun makes an appearance a little bit later on. Going to be comfortable out. Temperatures in the upper 60s, maybe even touching 70 in a couple spots. Get outside while you can today. Might be seeing some rain for the next couple of days as we head toward the weekend. If your dog is asking you to leave the fan on this morning and boarding, it's 61 degrees for you right now at 8:03.
0: 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My favorite part of the resurrection is when they went back and didn't find Jesus where they left him. Don't let anybody find you where they left you. Elevate. He got up, so you can too. Nothing is too hard for our God.

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Hey, it's Sarah. God's great rescue plan. Romans 5:8 tells us that God shows his love for us in this: while we were still sinners, Christ died for us.

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1: Felt like heaven on earth yesterday, didn't it? Spirit 105.3, I'm Erica. It still is going to be pretty nice today. 70 degrees, just a little cooler than yesterday. I walked outside about 5:30 p.m. and I looked at my husband, Will. I said, oh my goodness, it feels like summer. Just stop and feel the air. It was amazing. And Shannon from Como said yesterday was a one-day bake sale. We all baked for one day, and now we're back to cool. The only thing is, where were the cupcakes, yo?
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You're going to feel like our M's. They've won 8 in a row. 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

0: God is so faithful. 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My name is Erica, and my dear friend Ben is with us. He started the 100 Days of Prayer 11 years ago. He was in a plane over our city, and God gave him a vision to pray. How you doing, Ben?
1: Oh, I'm doing great. Just returned from a mission trip to Pakistan and Nepal.

0: Thank you, Jesus. I mean, I'm sure that involves a lot of prayer and planning.
1: Amen. Yeah, we've been working on that project with that rescue operation for over a year. And yeah, we were able to complete it in one day. And many people have been praying. And it's a miracle that deserves attention. And God deserves all the glory for it.

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3: In Kirkland on South 405 at Northeast 85th, we've got a crash blocking the right lane. That's affecting you all the way to I-5. Out of Shoreline on South 5, it is a struggle from 145th into downtown Seattle. Out of Federal Way on North 5, pretty crowded from 272nd to 200th, partly because of an earlier crash. And then heading into downtown Seattle, it's going to be slow from Alboro Place. In Auburn on North 167, it is busy from 15th Street Southwest to 277th, again from 212th to 405, and that continues on North 405 to 44th. 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
1: Starting to see maybe just a little bit of blue sky peeking out from behind the clouds. Going to be a pleasant day today. Temperatures will be close to 70. Enjoy the warm weather while it lasts. It's going to cool down, maybe even rain a little bit as we get a little bit closer toward the weekend. If you're not quite ready for graduation season to be here yet in Bothell, 64 degrees for you right now at 832.
0: 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The Lord will work out His plans for my life. For Your faithful love, O Lord, endures forever. 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
1: Danica from Tacoma, how are you?
2: Erica, I'm good. I'm so good. How are you?
1: Well, I always get excited to talk with you because I know that you're with your brother this morning helping him get a tire fix, but I'll never forget when Todd won the Spirit Secret Sound and accidentally, like, the phone got disconnected. He won $12,000.
2: Yes, I know.
1: Hi, Todd. What's up?
3: Jesus loves you.
1: Jesus loves you, Todd. I will never forget that moment. I'm hoping we can relive it this morning. What do you say?
2: Okay, let's relive this. Come on, let's do this, Erica.
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1: 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Okay, Danica and Todd, here comes the Spirit Secret Sound. 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What is that?
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1: Yep. Let's ask the kids. Yeah. Is it ripping aluminum foil off the perforated edges? And watch your finger, kiddo.
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1: I know you will. 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

Do you know, as soon as the Israelites stepped into the Jordan River, that's when God parted the water. 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

Actually, it's been just about a year right now. I started my relationship with God, and I just feel so much more of his presence when I'm listening to spirit and music that is better for us to listen to and good with the heart.

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1: Father,
0: let
1: your kingdom come. Father in heaven, thank you for this
2: Dear
1: day.
2: God, I praise you because you are always...
3: Hi, Jesus.
0: The Bible reminds us, the Lord is near to all who call on him. That's why God gave us the gift of prayer, because he wants to talk with us.
1: It's like a hotline to God.
2: Yeah, you can just dial him up.
3: Isn't that cool?
0: Jesus taught us to pray, to be united as one. So let's come together as one body to pray the prayer that Jesus gave us.
4: My name is Valerie from Federal Way, Washington. Let's say the Lord's Prayer together. Our Father, who art in heaven, hallowed be thy name. Thy kingdom come, thy will be done, on earth as it is in heaven. Give us this day our daily bread, and forgive us our trespasses, as we forgive those who trespass against us. And lead us not into temptation, but deliver us from evil. For thine is the kingdom and the power and the glory, Lord, forever and ever. Amen.
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I want my kids to be worshiping the Lord. 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And it's just something that really can settle in the heart. And it changes your day. It changes the outlook. And it changes the way that we can look at people. It's something that I want my kids to experience every day.

When you hear God's love through the music, you think about His love, and then you really start to feel His love. 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

0: 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I'm Erica with World Concern. Happy World Bicycle Day. 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Margaret and H.A. Ray fled Paris on their bikes when the Nazis invaded. Yeah, on their bicycles with their children's stories in tow. We wouldn't have had Curious George books if they hadn't escaped on those bikes and found freedom. 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Thank you. And yes, happy World Bicycle Day.
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1: I wanted to hear Jamie McDonald, Desperate. It like re-energizes me, you know, because I'm in recovery now, and it kind of reminds me when I was desperate to have Jesus Christ in my life.

1053. I'm Erica. I want to give you an opportunity right now to say thank you to your dad for everything. 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

I'm Carrie from Orting, and I listen every morning to get my head right. I'm a public school teacher, so I go in with a smile on my face after I've been worshiping all the way to work. I love Spirit 105.3.

0: 105.3. We are always here to lift you up and lift up the name of Jesus. It's what we do. My name is Erica. Got a hankering for some Chick-fil-A waffle fries yesterday. And I rolled up into that drive-thru just thinking to myself, boy, they get it right every time. They're almost perfect, these Chick-fil-A people. How do they do it? So I also threw in a couple of items for my husband and my son. And I get up to the front and the dude says to me, I'm so sorry, we're still waiting on your grilled nuggets. And I was like, wow, maybe they're not perfect. Wow. And then he goes, yeah, they'll be ready in less than 10 seconds.
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2: 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They're going with something. They've got some ultimate meaning that they apply. 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Who's the good alternatives?
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Martin Luther said it best, pray and let God worry. 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

0: 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Yesterday was a good kickstart to summer. 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

Oh, well, I have to tell you, my kids, they belt every single song out, and it's just, it's hard right now in life, and I'm just forever grateful for you guys. Truly, it picks up me every single morning, and it just settles your heart. I am Brielle from Sandwich, Washington, and I love Spirit 105.3.

Spirit 105.3. Colossians chapter 2 says, "Let your lives overflow with thanksgiving for all he has done." That's good for this month and all year.

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0: That is Phil Wickham on Spirit 105.3. My name is Sarah. Do you remember who gave you your first Bible? Maybe your name was engraved on it or they wrote a note on the inside. And you know that the reason they give that they gave you that as a gift is because they wanted you to know of the hope that they had found in God's word. And they cared so much about your eternal salvation that they thought there is no greater gift than to give you God's word. What a beautiful way of showing how important someone is in your relationship to gift them a Bible. And right now, I want to give you that opportunity. 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So if you want to be part of the Hope Squad, you can join right now. I'll send you all the information. 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
9: You know, I deliver overnight for Amazon, and I just ran up and downstairs all for the last couple hours. I'm sweaty, I'm gross, I'm tired, I'm headed home. I was just on the line with my rental company. Our rent is going through the roof. My husband and I are both looking for jobs. As soon as I hung up, I heard Worship Through It on the radio, and then you said, your breakthrough's coming through, I know it. And I was in prayer for that at that very moment. So thank you so much.

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Okay, listen up. This is the whole process for listening to Spirit 105.3. You ready? Okay, there you go. Endless hope that comes from Jesus. 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
1: I just have one final question for our graduates. 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

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The proof is also in every song you hear on Spirit 105.3, celebrating the one who created it all.

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0: now.
1: Her name is Jamie McDonald. Her story is powerful. Growing up, she wasn't allowed to sing in the house. Her mom had gotten remarried. Her stepdad didn't want there to be noise in the house. That was the rule, no singing. You know, so often God's enemy attacks us in the very identity that he wants us to flourish in. So growing up in a house where singing was literally off the table, Jamie attended a church camp. And all those camp songs about Jesus downloaded the gospel into her heart. And then after she left church camp, she kind of went back, got caught up with the wrong crowd. She actually ended up out in California, dropped out of high school out in California. She was singing with some other people that weren't a great influence on her. And she said it was in the middle of the night. She was out at some party. And I want you to hear what she had to say about what was next.
2: And it'd be, you know, 2-3 in the morning. People passed out all around me. And I would just kind of zone out. I know it was now that it was the Holy Spirit speaking to me, but I just hear this voice say, like, this isn't the end of your story. And that he had a plan for my life.
1: And so she said to God, if you get me out of here, I will live my life singing for you. And that's exactly what happened. You can hear her whole testimony. It's so powerful on the Passion Meets Purpose podcast at spirit1053.com.
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Hey, this is Phil Wickham, and I want to remind you today that our God is an awesome God. He is so huge and transcendent and eternal, and yet he knows you and loves you and wants you so badly to be a part of his family. He sent his son on a rescue mission to save you. He is not just awesome in power and majesty. He is awesome in love. And may we turn and worship him in response for all that he has done, all that he is, and all that he has promised. Our God is an awesome God.

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1: That is Phil Wickham on Spirit 105.3. Phil is a father of four. I wonder how his kids celebrate him on Father's Day. And I'm curious if we can help you surprise your rad dad with a Blackstone griddle. My husband has one of these, and it's, let me just tell you, the added bonus is he cooks nearly all of our meals, whether it's breakfast, out on the griddle. Smash burgers. That's like a staple in our house. So if you surprise the dad in your life with a Blackstone griddle, you're going to reap the benefits from this. All you got to do is tell us all about your rad dad. One daily entry is also, we're going to pick one each day to win a Starbucks gift card and a handwritten Father's Day note. 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
1: The Bible reminds us the Lord is near to all who call on him. 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
4: Isn't that cool? 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
1: 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Jesus taught us to pray, to be united as one. 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
5: Hi, this is Abby, producer Max's wife. Would you pray with me? Our Father, who art in heaven, hallowed be thy name. Thy kingdom come, thy will be done, on earth as it is in heaven. Give us this day our daily bread, and forgive us our trespasses, as we forgive those who trespass against us. And lead us not into temptation, but deliver us from evil. For thine is the kingdom, the power, and the glory, forever and ever. Amen.
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These guys hail from San Diego. The band is Hopeful. 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

Hi, this is Champ. Well, I actually grew up listening to Spirit 105.3. My mom and I would jam out in the car. Yeah, it's just always been a part of my everyday. Fantastic way to start the day every morning as I'm driving into work. And just thank you. Thanks for being there.

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1: When I look at my life, all I can say is that it's a God story, and it's a miracle that I'm still standing here today. When I was 15 years old, my older brother Jacob passed away in a car accident. He was my best friend and my big brother, and ever since then, me and my family have endured some of our darkest days. But over the last few years, God has done so many incredible things in my life, and now I get to travel the country sharing the gospel and getting to stand on stages and share my testimony of what He has done in my life. And I hope that when you hear this song, it's a reminder that your life is a God story.

0: 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Susan from Gold Bar made it through. It's her turn to play.
1: Oh, yay!
0: $8,505. How would that change things for you?
1: Ooh, that would make a big difference. Like, I'm sure it would for a lot of us.
0: Yeah, yes. Well, have you had a chance to check any of the previously guest answers on our website?
1: I have, but I didn't look the last few days, so I might be missing something.
0: Here, let me give you some of the recent ones. It's not ripping aluminum foil. It's not pulling out the attachment hose on a vacuum cleaner. It's not an electrical screwdriver. It's not shoveling snow. And it's not pushing down the door handle and letting it back up.
1: Okay.
0: So don't say any of that
1: stuff.
0: Those
1: are any of my guesses.
0: All right.
1: Perfect.
0: Susan, for $8,505, thanks to our friends at Elite Roofing. What is this?
1: I'm going to say it's one of those Japanese fans. When you open it up, you know, those paper fans?
0: Yeah.
1: And you open it up to fan yourself? That's what I'm going with.
0: Keep us nice and cool, although we might not need it today. Let's check.
2: I'm sorry to say that guess was wrong. We can't all be Cal Raleigh. Go M's!
1: Darn.
0: I know.
1: Well, thank you for the opportunity, and I hope you and the listeners all have a blessed day.
0: Same to you. Do you think we need a clue? Is it clue time yet?
1: Definitely.
0: All right. You didn't even hesitate on that.
1: No, definitely need a clue.
0: All right. All right. I'll see what I can do.
1: Okay.
0: Okay.
1: Thanks.
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3: 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They thought it was their cat. And it turns out he's been living like a quadruple life. At four different houses.
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15: Hey, this is Phil Wickham. Doesn't this world just feel like it's getting crazier? And I'm so thankful for Jesus that I wake up in the morning with peace in my heart, with hope and life because of Jesus. It says in the scripture that if you confess with your mouth that Jesus is Lord and believe in your heart that God raised him from the dead, you will be saved. So right now you can cry out to Jesus and know that you are saved and know that heaven is your home and know that you're forgiven. I cannot wait to see him face to face. I'm homesick for heaven.

I'm Carrie from Orting, and I listen every morning to get my head right. 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

0: That is Peter Burton on Spirit 105.3. Everyone's like, what are you doing this summer? It's like, I don't know. I'm trying to get through this week, right? But sometimes you gotta get the tickets before the show sells out. You don't want to miss out. We've got some fantastic concerts coming this summer. And some of them are actually right when the kids go back to school, like just announced for King and Country. 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I'll send you the rest.
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0: 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My name is Sarah, and we want you to tell us all about your rad dad. 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
11: You know, I deliver overnight for Amazon, and I just ran up and downstairs all for the last couple hours. I'm sweaty, I'm gross, I'm tired, I'm headed home. I was just on the line with my rental company. Our rent is going through the roof. My husband and I are both looking for jobs. As soon as I hung up, I heard Worship Through It on the radio, and then you said, your breakthrough's coming through, I know it. And I was in prayer for that at that very moment. So thank you so much.

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It just is a space for my soul to be connected to the Maker when I need it, and which is all the time. But in this crazy busy world, mom of three working full time, it just gives me a little bit of space to stay anchored and rooted.

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1: Hi, Paul here. Isn't it nice to know we don't have to have it all together? 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
1: I love it and it uplifts my spirit and it keeps me focused on Jesus. He left the 99 for the one, and the one I love. I'm Malika and I love listening to Spirit 105.3.

commute is a little crazier right now, but there is a way to find peace of mind and joy. 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

0: school is about to be out. Maybe it is out right now for you, but it's about to be out. And when that happens, always think about single parents because it is so overwhelming. As a single mom in the summertime, I can remember, I would say, wow, how am I going to manage this? It's Spirit 105.3. You've walked that walk too.
1: This is not fun. I'm not really enjoying this. But if you can use it later on to help some other single mom, please do.
0: You know, I do think that's important that when we get on the other side of some of life's hardest things, that we share our story because our story is like a hand out going, there's hope, grab my hand, I'll show you.
1: Exactly, exactly. And I was fortunate enough to have two very precious ladies at our church that walked me through all of that craziness. They were really helpful. They always made sure that whenever I gave them a problem, they'd say, okay, you prayed about it, right? And if I said yes, they said, okay, good, but we'll pray about it again. And they'd pray with me. And then they'd start walking me through just the basic steps of what needed to be done.
0: Surrounding yourself with people who sharpen you and who pray for you is some of the best advice I can give.
1: And one of the ladies, she always used to look at me and she'd get real serious and she goes, do you think that came as a surprise to God?
2: It's a bird!
3: It's a plane!
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0: And congrats to you, Mom and Dad. 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

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I love him so much. 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
1: Hi, this is Leanna Crawford. The Bible is living and active, and there is scripture for every joyful, painful, and in-between moment in our lives. Psalm 23 is the passage I say to myself when I'm feeling anxious. I remember that the Lord is my shepherd. He makes me lie down in green pastures. He leads me beside still waters.

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1: It's Spirit 105.3. 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
2: I don't know, Taylor. We want to keep you in Washington. I don't know if I'm the one you want to talk to.
1: How's your day going? You got big plans for the evening?
2: No, not really. I'm just heading home.
1: Kathleen, will you give somebody some hope today?
2: Well, I was once hopeless, and all I can say is it may not be now or when you want it to be, but it's coming.
1: I promise somebody's going to hear your voice today and the vulnerability in it, and it might just make them not give up.
2: I hope so. I pray there's a lot of people in my life and in my world that aren't believers, and I pray every day for them. But I know God's working his miracles, and he's working in them through me, I hope. That's what I do. I pray.
1: I pray too, Kathleen. I've been praying for probably over 2.5 years for my brother and I to talk again. And wouldn't you know it, this morning, I got a call from my brother.
2: Oh, wonderful.
1: And you know what? It was so great at the end of the call to hear him say, I love you. And if you need anything, let me know.
2: You're going to make me cry.
1: So you know what, Kathleen, from two people who know how important prayer is, I mean, we just got to keep telling people, talk to God, ask him. Over and over and over.
2: Yeah, and he knows what we need, and it's for our greater good, even though sometimes we might not think so. But in the end, and over, he's proven to me that this is the way it's going to be, and it's going to be okay. And it always is, even when you don't think so, and when it seems hopeless, and it is going to be okay. Just trust and have faith.
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1: Hi, this is Steve. Jesus knew we'd be afraid. 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

0: Father's Day is just around the corner, and I was looking at things, like the top things Dad asks for, or what do we get Dad? It's Spirit 105.3. Hey, it's Taylor. So experiences with their kids, they really do say that Dad just says, hey, I just want to spend time with my kids. I love that. But grilling and like smokers, you know, that you can be outside and Dad's cooking away. That sounds pretty good. Coffee, gadgets and tools, personalized gifts. Dad also says, you know what? I just like a day off from chores, a nap and time with my family. So what is the best Father's Day gift that you've ever given Dad? Or Dad, what is something that you would like this year? We need some ideas. 206-333-1053.
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0: 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I got home last night. The weather was so perfect. A random Tuesday and Lake Stevens was packed. I saw people laughing and loving and just living life. It made me so happy. I'm so excited about the summer in the PNW. Well, today we're not really feeling summer that much. We've got some showers. Thursday, those are going to continue mainly near Everett, and then rain cooler to start the weekend along with a chance of a rumble of thunder. I haven't heard that yet. Staying active next work week as well. So we're still crossing our fingers that summer is going to show back up soon. If you are in Seattle right now, you have 65.

0: 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Colossians chapter 2 says, "Let your lives overflow with thanksgiving for all he has done." That's good for this month and all year.
1: I've never seen a morning the sun forgot to rise, in every single detail, you're faithful every time.

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I was talking to my son, Drew, who's 21 today. And I said, Drew, there's something that's taken me a long time to realize. And that is the enemy wants us focused on what's missing. God wants you to focus on him. And what's remaining the same is always him. 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
1: You are caller number 9, my friend.
2: Oh my goodness, wow.
1: I know, congratulations. Tell me your name, what you doing?
2: Oh my goodness, my name's Temple. I live in Smoky Point, and I just got done watching the Mariners lose.
1: Aww.
2: I used to get through quite often. I was really lucky, but now it's been forever, so yeah.
1: That's good.
2: First time I've talked to you, and it's nice to talk to you.
1: Yeah, nice to talk to you, too. I'm excited, Temple. Well, is it rainy there right now?
2: No, not at all.
1: Oh,
2: it's actually kind of nice. It's a little breezy, but not cold.
1: Yeah. Well, I just had somebody tell me, Taylor, summer doesn't arrive in the PNW until after July 5th. I said, okay, I didn't know that. Thank you for telling me.
2: That's right. You got to enjoy all the seasons all the way through because they are so wonderful here.
1: God shows off here. I'm like nothing I've ever seen.
2: I picked some dandelions today on a walk, and then when I was walking past the park, a little girl said, nice flowers. And I said, well, do you want them? And she said, okay. And so I gave them to her, and she said, thank you. And I said, I knew I picked them for a reason.
1: Temple, that makes my heart happy.
2: Oh.
1: You probably really made her day.
2: Oh, well, she made mine. So.
1: I just hope you get it. Let's win this one today, Temple. So the Spirit Secret Sound from Elite Roofing has $8,505 plus $500 for a friend. Tell me, what would you do with the money?
2: My goodness. Well, the $500 would go to my friend Mary Gager. She has got a granddaughter with epilepsy, so we're trying to find a cure for that. So that would go to her for that. And then the money... I'm going to buy a bunch of Bibles. I also want to take my family to Disneyland. I never got to do that when they were little, and I still dream of being able to do that one day, so I would like to do that.
1: Well, I'm just really hoping that you guess it. Let's not wait any longer. I'm going to play it twice, and then you can tell me what you think it is.
2: All right, thanks. Okay, well, I have to stick with my guess because I guessed it a long time ago and I never got a chance to guess it. But I don't think it's it, but I still don't know what it is. So I'm going to say closing a microwave door.
3: That was a fabulous guess. I give it 4.5 stars. Next time, I know you'll get 5.
2: Okay, good. Yay. Hopefully there isn't. And I'm waiting for that clue. I heard Erica talking to more. It was Sarah. I don't know who.
1: But yeah. I'm hoping for the clue to happen, too, because I can't figure it out. Well,
2: yeah,
1: Temple, just keep listening, and you can try again tomorrow with Erica at 8:30. We're so glad that you're here.
2: Awesome. Thank you, Taylor. I'm glad you're here, too.
1: Oh, thank you, Temple. Bless your heart.
2: And bless yours. You guys have a great day.
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11: You know, I deliver overnight for Amazon, and I just ran up and downstairs all for the last couple hours. I'm sweaty, I'm gross, I'm tired, I'm headed home. I was just on the line with my rental company. Our rent is going through the roof. 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As soon as I hung up, I heard Worship Through It on the radio, and then you said, your breakthrough's coming through, I know it. And I was in prayer for that at that very moment. So thank you so much.

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Hey, my name is Taylor Mills. 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Yesterday, Jeremy called and he was talking about, I have so many questions and doubts and I'm mad and I'm angry and I'm scared. And I said, Jeremy, God is not intimidated by any of that. 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
4: And a good afternoon. Let's start off in Tukwila on southbound 5. Two right lanes are blocked north of Interurban due to police activity. The back up to Michigan Corson area, about a half an hour extra to get through there. North 5, heavy getting into downtown, approaching Spokane Street to James, then Denny to the Ship Canal Bridge. Southbound 5, a big backup from 85th all the way down to Denny. South 405, taking you 25 extra minutes through downtown Bellevue from 520 to Coal Creek Parkway, and up to an hour wait at the Mukilteo Ferry Terminal. 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

0: There was a time in my life where I was praying for something and I was absolutely convinced that it was going to happen. It was from God, all those things. You're convinced the answer was yes. You could see it. You could picture your life with it. And you asked God and you waited and then nothing. Looking back, I've realized that the greatest thing that God gave me wasn't always the thing I was asking for. I think it was the gift in discovering that I could survive without it and I could depend on Jesus. Seriously, I could still have joy. I could still have peace. I could still have hope, even if that prayer wasn't answered in the way that I wanted it and God had something better. I couldn't see it. But the lesson isn't always in getting what you prayed for. It's discovering that while you're waiting, God is quietly teaching you that He's enough. He can see things we can't see, and He has an answer way better than our answer always.
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I wonder how many gifts God has already given us that we're just not using. 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

0: got home from work yesterday evening. It's a random, Tuesday? And Lake Stevens was packed. I looked out the window and I thought, wow, people are living life to the fullest here in the PNW. It's going to be my first summer and I've heard, just wait, Taylor, it's pretty amazing. It's Spirit 105.3. The lake was packed, so many boats, kids laughing outside. I could hear music drifting across the water and people floating, swimming, waving, soaking up every second of life. And I was standing there making my dinner and thought, this is living. This is living. If you're living your life just surviving, those people out, even in front of my house, just walking on the street and laughing and kids riding their bikes, I thought, this is what life is about on a random Tuesday evening. To laugh a little louder, stay outside a little longer, and celebrate the simple gift of just being here and having people around you. You know, not to just survive another season, but to live it fully.
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2: And a good afternoon. Plenty of big backups. Take your patience today. South 405 through Bellevue 520 down to Coal Creek Parkway. Westbound 520 approaching Foster Island to I-5. South 5 into downtown from Northeast 85th down past Denny. Northbound 5, some big backups from about Alboro up past James Street into downtown Seattle, then through the construction zone. Express lanes northbound a bit backed up as well, delaying you about 20 minutes through Seattle at last check. Good news is that earlier problem we had around interurban southbound 5 after Boeing Field has been cleared and traffic is cleared out there. And traffic is from God on the Go, bringing you quick, encouraging devotionals to strengthen your faith as a family anytime, anywhere. 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

Yesterday, my mom, I call her Mama Sue, she said something that made me laugh. It's Spirit 105.3. She's almost 85. She said, some of us need a nap and some of us need a miracle and most of us probably need both.

More commute time? More God time. What if traffic is actually a chance to feel more positive and peaceful, all because you had more time with Jesus on the road this afternoon? Spirit 105.3.

0: 3. 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And when I talked to my best friend, Carla, I was talking about how I always have these to-do lists. And I get them done at work. And then when I get home, obviously, we have to-do lists at our house. Last night, I felt super overwhelmed. And I started thinking about how much I had to do. And I felt just, I don't know, mad at myself because I was so overwhelmed. And I started to think about the to-do list will still be there. The things in our life will still be there. But giving myself some grace and saying, you know what? There is victory in you not quitting. There is victory in you just sitting down and going, hey, I'm going to keep moving mountains with my faith, but right now I'm going to rest. I'm not going to do anything. I'm just going to say, congratulations, God. You convinced me to wake up another day and not quit.
1: You've been picking up on some little signals, some little signs. Sometimes it's kind of subtle. Sometimes it's just a big old huge blowout. I'm talking about the relationship between your kids, the sibling thing. As a mom, it's one of the things that I've had to learn how to navigate through the years. I'm Julie Lyles Carr, host of the All Mom Does podcast. And sibling rivalry, well, it's a real thing. 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

kind of stable ground in this crazy world and all the things that are going on. 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